0: line with 35.4 seconds left.
1: And down there at South Central, it's mini cheerleader night. Guess who's one of the mini cheerleaders?
0: Oh, my goodness. Wrestling cheerleader. Or is she still wrestling?
1: No,
0: she gives that
1: She's up. Softball and volleyball now.
0: Well, she's a traveling team softball now.
1: Yeah.
0: First down and 10. In the shotgun, Hooks. He hands off. It's going to be Mooney. Mooney down inside the 10. Brought down at the 5-yard line. And they're going to stop it. Take a timeout with 29.2 seconds left in the first half. In the Fargo Red Zone, and we've got a timeout. We'll take one as well. 14-14 tie on K96.
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0: You know, that's really neat. They're teaching the students history because the Vermilion Sailors, you know, everything's digital, but they just put up VHS signs.
1: Oh, brother.
0: First down and goal for the Sailors. Here goes Mooney on the run, but we've got a flag. He scored, but there is a flag in the backfield.
1: And it's going to be a hold on the Vermilion Sailors, so that will erase that touchdown.
0: So they're going to bring that back with 25.4 seconds to go here in the first half, second quarter, 14-14 tie, but the Sailors trying to do that double eight, which is score right before half, and then they get the football to start the third quarter.
1: Yeah, that middle eight time, last four of the first half, first four of the second half.
0: Here go the Sailors. I think the Sailors have one timeout remaining. Here is the handoff to Mooney once again. Dodges a tackle, and Mooney's going to take it in again with a Huron Tiger hanging on to him. Touchdown, Sailors, and they take a 20-14 lead.
1: That is huge for the Vermilion Sailors because of, as you mentioned, they get the ball in the third quarter. So they get this touchdown here with an opportunity to go up by two touchdowns early in the third quarter.
0: Now the extra point attempt by the Sailors. Snap is down, the kick is up, and it is good. With 22 seconds to go in the first half, it is 21-14, Vermilion leading Huron on K96.
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0: How about that? Another touchdown to make a difference for our Jamie's Carpets. And this just adds on our touchdowns that make a difference. And now we are up to 57 touchdowns on the regular season. And that would be $570 to go to the Erie County Humane Society at the conclusion of our broadcast schedule.
1: And that play, that drive was 85 yards, took 3 minutes 18 seconds, 12 plays, and ended with a 10-yard run by Landon Mooney.
0: And now the Sailors will kick off to the Huron Tigers with only 22 seconds to go here in the first half. And they'll keep it on the ground once again. And

0: I don't know. We'll have to see. They're taking it out, but it almost looked like he was down when he fielded the kick.
1: But yeah, I kind of thought so too, but the official was standing right there and did not mark it. So
0: that's a return by Austin Sass, and it'll be first down and 10 for the Huron Tigers on their own 34-yard line with 16 seconds left here in the first half. The Tigers, they have all three of their timeouts.
1: But they don't have, in 16 seconds, I don't know if you can call three timeouts.
0: No, I don't think so. Robert Fisher in the shotgun. The Sailors are going to blitz. Fisher's going to run it himself. He's going to go down to the sidelines and dives forward over the Sailor. And
1: the man.
0: You know, I was looking for him to go out of bounds.
1: So was I, but he saw somebody in a purple uniform that he wanted to run over.
0: So the Tigers, if you're back in Huron wondering, the Tigers, they're not giving up tonight.
1: Take a timeout.
0: They are going to take a timeout, and so we will as well. 21-14 with 7 seconds to go in the first half on K96.
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0: Well, the Huron Tigers, after the timeout, they have the ball on the 45-yard line of the Vermilion Sailors. They have two timeouts left, but there's only 7.9 seconds left. So this could very well be the final play of the first half. Robert Fisher back, throws it, and it is incomplete.
1: In and out of the hands of Grant Perriott.
0: So that's the bad news. The good news is you've still got 3.9 seconds left, but this... Yeah. This, without a penalty, probably will be the final play of the first half.
1: I would say so, yes.
0: So it's going to be second down. So you might see something with Grant Perriott involved. Just saying.
1: This is timeout, Vermilion.
0: Well, the Vermilion Sailors are going to take a timeout. So we'll take a timeout with 3.9 seconds. 21-14, Vermilion leads Huron on K96.
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0: Well, here come the Huron Tigers back out with probably the final play of the first half, trailing by a touchdown. And we'll see what Coach Sam drew up for him.
1: Don't be surprised if this is that slant pass to Perriott.
0: In the shotgun is Robert Fisher. Fisher is going to roll out to his left, now stops, and he's airing it out downfield for Perriott, and it's batted down, and that is going to do it. I don't see any flags. We have one half in the books from Vermilion Sailors Stadium at halftime. Well, wait a minute.
1: There is a flag.
0: There is a flag. It must have been roughing the passer.
1: So there'll be one untimed down.
0: Yes. Never mind.
1: So, Kerry, just hang on for
0: yes.
1: a minute.
0: Yes. We have one, at least
1: personal
0: one
1: foul.
0: More play.
1: roughing the pass

0: Yep.
1: Against the Sailors. So there's one more play. You can get ready, Kerry, but not quite yet.
0: They're going to mark the ball down at the 30-yard line of the Sailors.
1: And Fisher easily has enough arm to throw this ball into the end zone.
0: Most certainly. Well, he almost made it there on this last one.
1: From the 45, the opposite 45.
0: So first down and 10, Robert Fisher in the shotgun. He's looking over at the sidelines. And now he's got Sam Reyes, went from his left to his right.
1: Now, Huron's going to take a timeout.
0: So Huron is going to take a timeout. I guess we'll keep it here for this last timeout because we're getting ready to go at halftime. But that reminds me about halftime. As we said, we'll have a special guest with Josh Bowman for the first 8 minutes. And then we'll come back and the stats and scoring, we'll have all that, and
1: maybe a quick scoreboard,
0: even though we don't have our scoreboard guy Caden Meese with us today.
1: Yeah.
0: Oh,
1: just a reminder that tonight is homecoming here at Vermillion, and as we mentioned earlier, Mason McFadden was the homecoming king and Madeline Drost was the queen. Congratulations to both of them.
0: Speaking of Caden Meese, I'm going to try, depending on the weather, I might try to get to Edison High School on Monday night because the Edison soccer team is going up against Norwalk, and the winner is going to put themselves in a position to possibly win the conference.
1: Oh, okay.
0: So, and Caden's the goalie for the Edison Chargers, so I might try to get down there and watch him. All right, the Huron Tigers. Robert Fisher in the shotgun, drops back, a little pressure, now he rolls out, we've got another flag, it's going to be an incomplete pass, and I'm guessing that flag is a hold, and we're going to go to the locker rooms, but we'll wait until they show it.
1: He picked up the flag, so.
0: All right, and they are headed, so we are officially at halftime here at Vermillion Sailors Stadium, with the Vermillion Sailors leading the Huron Tigers by a score of 21-14. And we are going to be back with our halftime show right here on your country, K96.
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3: Good evening and welcome to our halftime conversation here on your family of stations here, broadcasting high school football. 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I'm Josh Bowman, and with us right now, special guest Ryan Bowers, local high school sports official. And Ryan, did you know that this is Officials Appreciation Week?
4: Yeah, I did hear that. I mean, that really is great, and we really do appreciate it, you know, as many officials, you know, are just out and about doing a lot of officiating away from their families and different stuff, so you know, being able to get, you know, recognized is really nice.
3: Yeah, talk about your background a little bit, Ryan. Where you grew up, you know, your background, and what led you and made you interested in being an official.
4: Yeah, absolutely. So I grew up in Norwalk, Huron County. Call myself a Norwalkian, but also a Huron Countyan. But just a local guy that grew up playing a lot of different sports. I grew up playing every sport imaginable. Taught me a lot about, you know, just growing up, life, different lessons and everything. So, you know, played all the way up in high school and everything. And then went away to college and, you know, played some intramurals and different stuff like that. Well, too, but just kind of wanted to kind of stay in the game and stay close to it. And, you know, had an opportunity to take an officiating class, you know, the basketball officiating class, you know, first, and then shortly after there, the football officiating class, you know, in my, I think early 20s is when I started, and just been, you know, enjoying it, you know, ever since, so.
3: Yeah, talk about that process a little bit. How is the process in applying to be an official and getting in those classes and going from there?
4: So it changed a little bit over the years. It used to be you'd have a seated class where you'd actually have a couple of instructors for each local association would have their own instructor. So basically, what you would do is you would sign up for the class, and then the instructor would contact you, and then it would be seated class. I actually used to be the instructor for about 10 years. Up until about 2021 when they changed the process. We used to have our classes out at Norwalk High School. So basically what you would do is we would have seated classes where you would go in there and you'd learn the rule books. And then what we would do is you'd have a certain amount of hours that we would either get field time or court time, or depending on what season it was, just to be able to, you know, also learn in real time. That process has changed a little bit now. There are some pros and cons to it. It has changed to where anybody can take, you know, any officiating class anytime during the year. So they'll take the officiating class online through the state, and then you know, they'll complete their course then online. And then what they do is then the state will then, depending geographically where they are located at, they will connect the official with the local secretary. I'm actually the local secretary of the Bay Area Official Association out of the greater, you know, Sandusky, Greater Firelands area. So I get a lot of different officials connected with me. The challenging part, though, is to try to, you know, then engage the official really after you don't really know them, to try to get them court field times. That could be a little challenging at times, because it really takes kind of, you know, a little bit of work on both sides, you know, the secretary's part, but then also the official's part, just to be motivated to

0: you know, want to be able to be flexible to pick up some, you know, different court and field times. So definitely an opportunity to be able to take the officiating class at your leisure time and then just have flexibility. But also a little tougher to be able to engage the official after they take the class, and the retention rate's a little bit, I believe, a little bit lower with having people take the class online. So, but that's a little bit about the process.
1: Yeah, there you go. Ryan Bowers, a local high school sports official with us right now in our halftime conversation. And Ryan, do you do pretty much all the sports out there, or do you focus on just a couple?
0: So I do football, basketball, and I picked up baseball a few years ago. Basketball, I've been doing for the longest. Actually, it's going to be my 25th year coming up of basketball. That's crazy. I started when I was 12 years old.
1: Yeah, you did, right?
0: Yeah, not really. But yeah, in football, I've been doing almost 20. And then, like I said, baseball, I picked up seven years ago. I don't do as much baseball because we all know how the springtime here is in Ohio, how cold it is. And I don't really like to be cold, so. I don't do as many games during the springtime, but I do enjoy being out there doing it, though, as well.
1: Do you have a favorite? Do you like basketball, football? What do you like?
0: Whatever season, like I said, whatever season it is, I mean, I love doing football. I love the camaraderie of working with the crew, driving together, you know, going together to games and everything, working games together. But, you know, once it starts getting into, you know, end of October, November-ish, starts getting a little bit colder. You know, there's nothing better than that warm gym going into for basketball season. You know, nothing better than that. So, but really, just whatever season I'm in, I really do enjoy it.
1: And why do you do it? You kind of mentioned that you know, you wanted to still be involved in the game, and I'm sure you do it for the kids and the community as well, don't you?
0: For sure, yeah, definitely. I love working, you know, working with kids from all different schools and everything. I mean, you see kids at their best and their worst, you know. So being able to work through some things, you know, during a game, you know, I love that that reality side of things. I also like it, you know, from the many relationships that I've built, you know, throughout the years, you know, with different officials and everything like that. I mean, a lot of the officials are some of my closest friends. Getting to know coaches, getting to work with coaches, seeing them at their best and worst sometimes. I built some good friendships and relationships with, you know, different coaches and, you know, and then administrators, athletic directors. Yeah, and I try to also, you know, be able to bring my family to, you know, some of the games as well there too. So I try to, you know, engage them and have them be a part of it as well too. So,
1: yeah, that's awesome. Ryan Bowers here, local high school sports official. This is Officials Appreciation Week. And Ryan, what would you tell somebody that, you know, is interested in being a high school official and just wants to get the ball rolling?
0: Yeah, I would say just come out, try it out. You know, there's no hurt in trying, you know, coming out and trying something new. Put yourself out of your comfort zone. It's not going to be the easiest, you know, when you start out, but just like anything else, you know, being able to put yourself out there, you know, getting used to it, over time, you'll develop the skills. But like I said, just, I think take that, you know, that leap of faith. And, you know, everything else will take care of itself. So,
1: thanks so much, Ryan. We appreciate you giving us a few minutes here at halftime. And best of luck in everything you do, okay?
0: Hey, thanks, Josh. I always appreciate what you do and appreciate you seeing you and giving me a shout-out as well, too, at the games I see you. So thanks again.
1: And that'll wrap up our halftime conversation. I want to thank local official Ryan Bowers for joining us. And now time for a quick break, and when we come back, we'll send you to your high school football broadcast on K96, 95.3 WLKR, or 92.9 WLKR Classic. 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
4: Welcome back. Here we are back at Vermilion Sailor Stadium, where the Vermilion Sailors lead the Huron Tigers by a score of 21-14. And I guess we'll start out by filling you in on how that happened. And the Sailors got on the board first at the 3:37 mark on a 5-yard touchdown run by Landon Mooney. The Morrow extra point kick made it 7-0 Sailors at the 3:37 mark. But the Huron Tigers would come back with their own air holer as it was Robert Fisher hooked up with Grant Perriott on a 90-yard touchdown pass, and they tied the game up at 7-7 with 3:16 to go. So that was, what, like
5: 13 seconds.
4: Yes. That took us into the second quarter. And then the Huron Tigers actually scored on a 14-yard touchdown run by Robert Fisher at the 8:28 mark of the second quarter to take the lead for the first time by 14-7 with the extra point kick. But then a couple minutes later at the 6:11 mark, it was Drake Hooks who carried it in from 2 yards out and tied the score up at 14-14. And then the Sailors would have a quick drive. With only under 2 minutes to go in the first half, they come down, and with 22 seconds to go, it was Landon Moody on a 15-yard touchdown run. The extra point kick has Vermilion on top at halftime, 21-14 over the Huron Tigers. And what we'll do, I guess you want to do the stats right now?
5: Sure, why not?
4: Okay.
5: For the Huron Tigers in the first half, 14 carries, 103 yards, led there by Fisher with 4 carries for 63. Fisher was 3 of 13 through the air for 117 yards, including that 90-yard pass to Perriott that went for the touchdown. You add the 117 to the 103 rushing, and you've got 220 yards total offense for the Huron Tigers. They had 45 yards and penalties in the first half. For the Vermilion Sailors, 25 carries, 224 yards, led by Landon Mooney, 13 carries for 131 yards, averaging just barely over 10 yards per carry. Through the air, they were 4 of 8 for 33 yards. 224 plus 33 is 257 yards. Total offense for the Vermilion Sailors. They had 50 yards in penalties. So, Mark, 257 to 220 gives us the reason why it's 21-14.
4: Yes, both teams close in score as well as stats. And our stats brought to you every game by Stein Olsen and Stang Certified Public Accountants. Never underestimate the value of a good CPA. 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

0: IPAs.
1: And by my lovely wife, Cheryl.
0: That's right. Without her, there would be total chaos in the press box.
1: And a lot of hungry tummies.
0: You got that right. Well, we've still got about 6 minutes to go before we get underway for the third quarter, so we'll take another time out here at halftime. Sailor State.

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2: And here we are back here at Vermilion Sailor Stadium, waiting for the teams to come back out. But in the meantime, we'll give you a little scoreboard update.
3: Okay, let's start with Oak Harbor. Oak Harbor leads Lake 21-12. Clyde is being beaten right now by Sandusky, 14-7. Of course, our game 21-14 here. Vermilion leads. Bellevue and Columbian all knotted up at 14. Port Clinton leads Edison 16-13. Northwood leads Gibsonburg 28-26. Perkins 57-0 over the Norwalk Truckers. All these are halftime scores, by the way. Western Reserve 40, Crestview 0. That's early in the third quarter. Woodmore leads Margaretta 14-6. St. Paul over South Central 20-0. And Mapleton 30, New London 16. That one is also at halftime.
2: All right, and of course, SBC, now that's interesting. You know, we thought Northwood was a pretty good team, but they have lost their first two SBC games, but they are winning tonight over Gibsonburg, and right now there is a three-way tie for first with Margaretta, Woodmore, and Gibsonburg. If Northwood pulls off the upset, that means whoever wins the Woodmore-Margaretta game is going to be in first place by themselves.
3: Yeah, and Margaretta, of course, sitting seventh in the playoffs right now, that would be a pretty good boost in their points should they pull that one off. And, of course, Port Clinton is 6-1, and they're sitting at 11th in that same region. So, you know, there's a couple of schools in the area that region becomes very important. Of course, Vermilion is sitting in third going into tonight's game. Huron, if they can play a second half similar to what they played in the first half, can put some pressure on the Vermilion Sailors. Dare I say, Huron has a chance to win the ball game tonight?
2: They're within a score right now. And, you know, the interesting thing is that Vermilion is, you know, they're coming off of, they've got to be sky high after beating Port Clinton in Port Clinton at Trulay Stadium.
3: Yeah, that was a big win for them. A couple of statistics here, Mark, about the second half. For the Huron Tigers, they've scored 49 points in the second half. They've given up 128. The Vermilion Sailors have scored 72 points in the second half and given up 20. So, you know, hopefully Huron plays as well as they did early in the game and comes out and continues to play well, makes a good ball game out of it. But our history here tells us that Vermilion has the edge going into the second half.
2: But we're going to take one last time out here and our halftime show. And when we come back, we'll kick it off between Vermilion and Huron. Second half action. It's 21-14 on your country, K96.
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4: Welcome back as we are getting set to kick off the second half of a pretty doggone good football game here at Sailor Stadium in Vermilion, where the Sailors lead 21-14, and now we'll see how they do coming out, because they get the football. They scored right before halftime as we were all tied up, and now we'll see if the Tigers can stop them or if they can double up the Tigers here in the third quarter.
5: Yeah, this is part of that middle eight that has become such a buzzword with coaches now. See what Vermilion can do. Here's the kickoff from the Huron Tigers.
4: And here's the kick, and it's going to be fielded at about the 12-yard line, out across the 20, out across the 25, and they're finally going to pile up, but it looks like we've got a flag. So whatever they gained.
5: Yeah, we got a holding penalty against the Vermilion Sailors to open the first half here, or second half here. So
4: yeah,
5: we'll see what they do with that.
4: That was Carter Boley with the return for the Sailors. So Sailors are going to come over to the sidelines because they'll take it. You know, I don't mind them coming out, but, boy, these no huddles drive me absolutely crazy.
5: I know.
4: Oh, my goodness. So
5: they're going to mark off the penalty here.
4: Yeah. So they're going to march it back inside the 20, down to about, looks like around the 17-yard line. So that's where they're going to have it, first down and 10. The Vermilion Sailors on their own 17-yard line, leading 21-14 as we start the third quarter. Once again, Drake Hooks will be under center. He's going to throw a quick throw out, but the Tigers covered that pretty good, and they didn't pick up maybe a yard.
5: Yeah, just a quick spot screen out there to the far side.
4: That was Coates.
5: Completed that to
4: Coates. It was
5: Coates.
4: Yeah. I didn't see right off the bat, and especially when it's on the far side, but finally, and probably even a little tougher with you under the circumstances tonight. It's going to be second down and 9, a 1-yard pickup by Dawson Coates. Here's the handoff, and boy, the Tigers, they were there waiting in the backfield.
5: You kind of wonder if maybe they weren't challenged a little bit to come out with a little more energy in the second half here than what they've shown a couple of times in the past.
4: You think? knowing what we know.
5: So now we've got this third and 9, really a huge down here for the Huron Tiger defense.
4: Hey, you know, this is big in getting the end result of this game for the Tigers. Back is Drake Hooks. Now he's under pressure. We've got a flag, and it's intercepted by the Tigers, and they're going to take it into the end zone. Touchdown, Tigers, pending the penalty.
5: Yeah, that was a big interception there. I think the penalty's on Vermilion.
4: Well,
5: yes, it's a hold.
4: Austin Sass has just tied up, gotten them within a point.
5: Right, Austin Sass just undercut that route, and I believe it was Cash Correll that hit the quarterback Hooks just as he delivered the ball, and that made an errant throw. Sass took advantage of it, got the pick 6, and now the Tigers are in business awaiting the extra point.
4: Wow, what a change of events

0: And we already used our electric play of the game, and that's just as electric.
1: Yeah.
0: Here's the extra point. Snap is down. The kick is up, and it is good. With 10:25 to go here in the third quarter, it's now 21-21 tie between Vermilion and Huron on K96.
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0: Well, we've got all kinds of electricity here at Sailor Stadium. And right now we are all tied up at 21-21. And the exciting thing is that's another touchdown to make a difference for Jamie's Carpets. And so that's going to add another touchdown on. And I think that what puts us at 58
1: I believe
0: touchdowns.
1: You're right.
0: So we're pushing for at least 60 tonight.
1: Yeah, well, why not?
0: So 58, that's $580 that'll go to the Erie County Humane Society from Jamie's Carpets. And now the Tigers will kick back off, and we'll see where the Sailors go. It's going to be picked up by Mooney.
1: Ooh!
0: Mooney, oh, no. We got another flag down.
1: Wow, that was like a freight train hitting a Mack truck. Holy Toledo.
0: Boy, I'm telling you. And now... That was not Mooney that time. That was actually
1: Daniel Roy.
0: Yeah. That was Dan Roy on it.
1: Got a holding penalty against Vermilion on the kickoff. So now they'll back that up some more.
0: So we are all tied up here at 21-21 in a game that, well, you kind of wondered the way Vermilion had that nice drive right before halftime, and they took a touchdown lead, and then you thought, if they do the same thing, they're going to double up. But instead, a pick six, and the Tigers have tied it up. First down and 10. Here is the handoff, taking it outside as Mooney, and once again, he's got another first down. He's getting over 10 yards a carry on average today.
1: Yeah, he sure is. He's been carrying the ball really well for him.
0: He's going to take it. It's going to take it out to the 41-yard line, the Sailors' 41-yard line, first down and 10. Other than that pick six, it's almost as if neither defense can totally hold the other offense.
1: No, and it's been good for the Huron Tigers to play as well as they have defensively.
0: First down and 10, and now we're going to go to the unforgetting child, as Isaac Kaiser will get the football for about a yard.
1: Yeah, Kaiser off tackle left there, just out of the shotgun. I think what they want to try to do here is Vermilion wants to go back and reestablish their run game.
0: Yeah, I think they'd like to pound the ball and run some clock. Here it's going to be taken, and we've got a late flag.
1: Face mask, I would say.
0: As that time Hooks took it himself. And
1: personal foul. I'm sorry. It's a hold against the Vermilion Sailors,
0: yes,
1: again.
0: Now, that's three big penalties the Sailors have had here in the third quarter now,
1: yeah,
0: that have affected the play.
1: And all three of them, as you said, Mark, have affected what situation the Sailors are putting themselves in. And so this is going to be second down and about 16.
0: Second down. They moved the ball all the way back to the 35-yard line of the Sailors.
1: They need to get to Huron's 49.
0: In the shotgun, Drake Hooks, and he keeps it, and now he throws it a nice

0: nice little throw down the sidelines, and they're going to go out of bounds. Nice catch by Mason Cooper. I think that's his second catch tonight.
1: Yeah, Cooper on an out pattern from the tight end position. A nice pitch and throw, pitch and catch at about 8 yards, and he carried it the rest of the way down for the first down.
0: So first down and 10 for the Vermilion Sailors as they have it on the Huron Tiger 37-yard line. In the shotgun, here comes Landon Mooney. He's going to take it outside, and this time he picks up about maybe 6.
1: Again, that speed sweep has worked very well for the Vermilion Sailors, and it's all because of Luke Richardson over there on that left side at 6'7", 285, able to set that edge really well.
0: So the Sailors will have a second down and 6 at the Huron Tiger 31-yard line, 8:19 and counting here in the third quarter. All tied up at 21. Here is Hooks, and he gives it to Kaiser, and Kaiser keeps piling over, and now he's got like 4 Tigers that he takes inside the 10-yard line.
1: Just a good hard power run there by the Vermilion Sailors, right over top of the right guard, Bear Benish, and the center, Trey Colahan, and just powered, as you said, Mark, running right down to about the 6 or 9 yard line.
0: It's going to be first down and goal for the Vermilion Sailors at the Huron Tiger 9 yard line as we are approaching 8 minutes to go here in the third quarter. We're 21-21 tie right now, but Vermilion, handoff, here goes Mooney, he dodges into the end zone, touchdown, Sailors!
1: Nice effort there by Mooney. Again, we saw that earlier from the 10-yard line, now from the 9-yard line, he zigs and zags, gets in the end zone.
0: So a 9-yard touchdown run with 7:51. To go here in the third quarter. So now the Sailors with the extra point kick, it's up and good. 7:51 to go, third quarter, 28-21. Vermilion leads Huron on K96.
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0: Well, another touchdown that makes a difference, and it's Mooney once again, and that's a score from 9 yards out, and with that touchdown, we're getting closer. We're, what, 59?
1: Yeah.
0: We're 59 touchdowns on the season, and that's $590 for the Erie County Humane Society. And now the Sailors will kick off. And to be honest with you, Randy, I really believe we're going to go over 60 tonight.
1: Yeah, I think so, too.
0: I think we've got a lot of time left. So here's the Sailors, and that's another one of those squibs that's kind of hard to handle, but it's finally taken by Grant Perriott, and he only gets about 3 yards on the return and is hogtied down at about the 21-yard line.
1: So yeah, good hard run there by Perriott.
0: Or if you want to, you could call it an ankle pick as the Sailors – now with the lead, but it's first down and 10 for the Huron Tigers. And, you know, the way things have gone, I kind of had to look for a minute to make sure that there wasn't a flag on the play because we've had so many flags coming out.
1: Yeah, no kidding, especially on special teams plays.
0: So first down and 10 for the Huron Tigers on their own 21-yard line. Robert Fisher. And Fisher's going to keep it himself.

0: he's got running room. He's going to go down across the 50, 40, 30, 20, 10, 5. Touchdown, Tigers.
1: Off the option, just straight up the middle. One play. At 79 yards.
0: A 79-yard touchdown run, and just like that, it's all, well, 1 point shy of tying it back up again.
1: Didn't take very long, did it?
0: No. No, not at all. 21 seconds. And now we'll get ready for the extra point kick. As the Tigers, the snap is down, the kick is up, and it is good. 7:30 to go in the third quarter, and we're back tied up at 28 apiece between Huron and Vermilion on K96.
2: This is Kate Vargo, ex officio mayor of Sandusky. 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
0: What an evening in Vermilion on the night of a hurricane coming into the southern coast of the United States. What a night as we keep going back and forth, and Jamie's carpet has got to be fantastic. Another touchdown to make some difference. And we got to that 60 mark. So it's going to be $600 now for Erie and the Erie Humane Society. But you know what? We've still got a quarter and a half to go.
1: Yeah. And that was one play drive, 79 yards, 21 seconds. 79-yard run by Fisher.
0: So now the Huron Tigers will kick off to the Vermilion Sailors once again. And it's going to be fielded, taken out across the 20, 25. Now cutting back, 30. And we're finally going to get out across the 40-yard line. And once again, that's Carter Boley with the return for the Vermilion Sailors.
1: About the 42, 43.
0: Yeah, that's
1: see where they end up walking around and putting it down.
0: It looks
1: it'll
0: like
1: be 43.
0: Yep. I was waiting for him to pick it up and move it after. First down and 10. The Vermilion Sailors at their own 43-yard line, 7:19 to go here in the third quarter. 28-28 tie. Here is Mooney, and he's off to the races, and he's going to be pulled down inside the 30-yard line, and I think it might be a face mask to go along with it.
1: I think so, yeah. Mooney again on that little quick swing, sweep, and around the near edge, and then he got down to about the 26, and they're going to add some penalty yardage to it.
0: So Vermilion wastes...
1: Horse collar.
0: Okay, it's a horse collar, and it's going to be a first down for the Vermilion Sailors, and it's going to be in the Vargo's red zone as they are going to march it all the way down to the Huron Tiger 13-yard line. So first down and 10 for the Vermilion Sailors at the Huron 13-yard line. And here is a handoff to Kaiser, and Kaiser only picks up maybe a yard. As Drake Hooks handed it off that time, the Huron Tigers were able to close the hole quickly.
1: Yeah, nice job up by the forcing unit there of the Huron Tigers.
0: So it brings up a second down and 9. The Sailors could get a first down inside of the 5. Here is a handoff to Mooney. And

0: And he's going to dance his way into another touchdown for the Sailors.
1: Good job by Mooney on the sweep.
0: And like I said, it was a lot faster than I thought it was going to be. So the Huron Tigers now trail again as the extra point attempt by the Vermilion Sailors. Snap is down. The kick is up. And it is good. With 6:23 to go in the third quarter, it's now Vermilion 35, Huron 28 on your country, K96.
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0: Well, once again, our Jamie's Carpet touchdowns that make a difference, and we've added another. We're up to 61 touchdowns on the season, and that's $610 from Jamie's Carpet to the Erie County Humane Society at the conclusion of our broadcast year. And we're still going. 6:23 to go here in the third quarter in a game right now where we have scored, over 60 points between the two teams. 63 points between the two teams. And we're not even out of the third quarter. Here's the kickoff. Grant Perriott's going to watch it go out of bounds at about the 14-yard line. And so the Tigers will get it at the 35-yard line to start the next possession. Once again, both teams, they've basically been going at it back and forth. We have had all kinds of, we haven't had any kick returns, but we've had some fast plays. I mean, you know, you had the 79-yard run by Fisher. You had the 90-yard touchdown pass from Fisher to Perriott. And that's the way that things have just been going back and forth tonight between these two teams. Once again, Robert Fisher with the shotgun. He's got wide receivers out wide both sides. He's going to keep it himself once again on the fake. And this time, he gets out across the 40, out to about the 41, maybe the 42-yard line. So he's going to bring up a second down and around four. Give him a pickup of six. So the Tigers, I'll tell you what, this is kind of like a prize fight between these two teams because they just keep going back and forth. Of course, it also makes it a little suspicious of the defense out there tonight. In the shotgun, Robert Fisher. Here is the handoff, and that time they're going to actually, I think Sam Reyes is going to lose a yard because the Sailors just swamped him in the backfield back at the 40. So now it's going to be third down and five. Third down and five for the Huron Tigers. 35-28. Huron trails Vermilion right now with 5:15 to go in the third quarter. Here goes Robert Fisher in the shotgun once again. Fisher back to pass, looks, throws. It's going to be caught, and it's going to be another Tiger. First down all the way down inside the 40-yard line as he hits Austin Sass for the first down. That time Sass ran a nice pattern, and he managed to haul the play in And they're going to take it down into Vermilion territory to about the Vermilion

0: 36-yard line, where it will be first down and 10 for the Huron Tigers. 4:41 to go here in the third quarter. Tigers trailing 35-28 to the Sailors. Here is Fisher, keeps it again, and he breaks loose of one tackle. He's going to have a first down as he gets over 10 yards and gets down to the 24-yard line. So first down and 10 here in Tigers at the Vermilion 24-yard line as we are approaching 4 minutes to go here in the third quarter in a game that just keeps going back and forth. Here we go, back up to the line. Once again, receivers split out wide both sides. Robert Fisher in the shotgun. Fisher's going to go back to pass. He's airing it out towards the end zone. Grant Perry, it's just out of his reach. And I don't think Grant's going to be real happy because he's hitting that hard ground over there just short of the track. Perriott is, but an incomplete stops the clock at 3:48 to go in the third quarter. And now we're back to second down and 10. Second down and 10 for the Huron Tigers on the Vermilion 24-yard line. And Fisher, and that time he was trying to get the quick count, and it's going to be a procedure call on the Tigers. And so now they're going to go back five, and it's going to be second down and 15. So that time he was trying to pick up an extra 5 yards, and instead of picking up an extra five, he ends up losing five. So it's second down and 15 for the Tigers, right now still trailing 35-28 with 3:48 to go here in the third quarter. Here is Fisher in the shotgun. High snap, but he looks, and now he's under pressure, and he tries to throw it away, and it is incomplete. I guess he did have a receiver over there, but just barely. Now they're going to bring it back. And now it is going to be third down. Third down and 15. So third down and 15. 3:43 to go here in the third quarter. If you're just joining us, the Huron Tigers are on the 29-yard line of the Vermilion Sailors, trailing 35-28. In the shotgun, Robert Fisher back, looking, and we've got flags. And it looks like another procedure call against the Tigers. And all of a sudden now, they're going to be in a third down and 20 when 10 of those yards were on penalties.
1: Yeah, and that's, you can't be doing that in this kind of a situation. Again, these are the kind of things that have been happening to Huron in the second half.
0: So now third down for the Huron Tigers. Third down and 20. This is big, although it's four down territory. Robert Fisher, high snap, looks, now throws over the middle, and it's going to be caught and brought down at about the, we got another flag, so hold on again.
1: A hold on the...
0: That was Nixon Dyke with, I think that's his first catch tonight.
1: And now another holding penalty on the Huron Tigers.
0: So he's back to zero catches tonight. So the Tigers in a little bit of a self-destruct mode here.
1: And this has been what's happened to the Tigers all year long.
0: Yes.
1: They play really well in stretches, and then they get these stretches when everything starts to fall apart for them. Now they're third and half the way to Columbus. I guess Cleveland, right?
0: Yeah. Yeah, they're back over by Catawba.

0: Third down. It's third down and 30 is what it is. And those 30 yards are penalty yards. And now it's Fisher throwing downfield, and it's intercepted. No. Yes. Yes, he did. He intercepted it, and then it went out of bounds. So it's a turnover for the Vermilion Sailors with 3:10 to go here in the third quarter.
1: Oh, my. Yeah, that, again, this game is beginning to become a microcosm of Huron's entire season.
0: Yes. Yes, it is. And, you know, that just makes it so tough. They've been able to go back and forth with the Sailors. But this might be the defining moment of tonight's contest with 3:10 to go here in the third quarter.
1: Yeah, if Mooney gets loose again, it could be kind of the end of things for the Huron Tigers.
0: First down and 10 for the Vermilion Sailors. They lead 35-28, and here is a handoff. And this time, it's going to be Kaiser who gets it. And he just rumbles on out for a big pickup of about maybe 16.
1: In Len Berman's words, rumbling, bumbling, stumbling, right down the middle, bumbling.
0: That was in my head as I was describing it. First down and 10 for the Vermilion Sailors now. They are out at their 43. As we are under 3 minutes to go left in the third quarter. They have a touchdown lead, and here goes Mooney. And that time he manages to get grabbed by Brock West.
1: And the defense now for the Huron Tigers has to rise up here. They cannot afford to give up another touchdown and go down by two touchdowns going into the fourth quarter.
0: It'll be second down and 8. For the Sailors, they have it at their own 46-yard line. Once again, it's going to be Drake Hooks, and he's going to hand off, and it's going to be Kaiser. And I don't know, I guess he's been saving up his energy because Mooney's been running all over the place, but now he's just pounding it right down the Tigers' throats.
1: Yeah, he is, and it's all because of that big offensive line. This time it's kind of over on the right side with Trenton Garcia and Rob White, the guard and tackle over there. You got a 230 and 220 standing side by side, 6 foot, 6'5", and now there's a penalty on Vermilion.
0: I was going to say, but wait! There's more. We're going to bring it back because the Sailors got flagged. So never mind what we just talked about. Just put it out of your mind.
1: Never mind.
0: Yes. We're gonna come back, and it's going to be second down and about, what, 19? Second down and 18 as they move the ball back to the Vermilion Sailors' 35-yard line. 1:45 to go here in the third quarter. And it's going to be Hooks keeps it now, throws it downfield.
1: Oh!
0: Intercepted by the Tigers. Their second pick tonight.
1: And that was a nice job of picking that ball off by Trey Young, a 6 foot, 170-pound senior wide DB.
0: So he has one. Sass had a pick six. And the Huron defense still managing to keep them in the ball game. It's going to be a minute 35 left here in the third quarter. The Tigers have it on the Vermilion side of the field.
1: 43-16 now. Port Clinton leads Edison.
0: Oh, boy, that was a big change. Here is Robert Fisher in the shotgun. First down, rolls out, looks, throws, and it's going to be caught close to the first down, Grant Perriott. And he has the first down. It's actually a yard clear of it.
1: So nice stopper out there by Perriott. Good delivery by Fisher to get him the ball right on the money. He able to get the first down and get down on the ground before he got whacked.
0: So first down and 10. For the Huron Tigers, a minute 18 and counting here in the third quarter. They trail by a touchdown, 35-28 to the Vermilion Sailors.

0: but they are on the Vermilion 36-yard line. Shotgun once again, Robert Fisher, and he's going to keep it himself, and he's going to drive forward down to about the 31-yard line.
1: That's a little option read by Fisher, and if he sees the seam up the middle, he keeps the ball. Otherwise, he gives it to the back, Reyes.
0: Well, a couple of times he's been highly successful with that, including a 79-yard touchdown run.
1: Right.
0: Second down for the Tigers as we are down to 30 seconds. We're getting to the end of the third quarter. This could be the final play of the third quarter. In the shotgun, Fisher looks, throws, and it's caught wide open to the 20, 15, 10, and brought down at about the 2-yard line.
1: Reyes out of the backfield on an out pattern. Nobody there. Caught it, went down the near sideline.
0: And wouldn't you know it, he went out of bounds with 9.9 seconds left.
1: So still in the third quarter.
0: So we're still in the third quarter. An extra play. Bonus play. It sounds like one of those gambling places. Get
1: yeah,
0: a bonus play.
1: The bonus play.
0: So it's going to be first down and goal for the Huron Tigers. And now they're starting the clock back up. And we're going to run out of time. It's the end of the third quarter with our score 35-28. The Vermilion Sailors leading the Huron Tigers. Come back for fourth quarter action as the Tigers are getting ready to tie it back up again on your country, K96.
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0: Well, here we go. The first three quarters were pretty entertaining. I have no reason to doubt that this fourth quarter is going to be any different.
1: Huron is playing the game of their lives for the second half here so far.
0: They are. They're playing that second half. They have not played in their previous seven. Robert Fisher in the shotgun, first and goal at the Vermilion 2-yard line. Fisher's going to keep it himself, and he's going to go in standing. Touchdown, Tigers, and it's now 35-34 pending the extra point kick.
1: That was a 47-yard drive and four plays. A minute 42.
0: So let's see, that makes us, 62 touchdowns now on the season. So $620 for, I think the Erie County Humane Society is going to go give a pep talk to these two teams after this, saying thank you. Snaps down, the extra point kick is up, and it is good. 11:56 to go in the ball game, 35-35. Tied up between the Tigers and the Sailors on K96.
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1: Welcome back to Score City, also known as Vermilion Stadium, where we are tied back up at 35-35 here with 11:56 to go in the ball game.
2: Mark, we were talking during the timeout. Other than the loss at Johnstown Monroe, this is the closest game that the Vermilion Sailors have had.
1: Here is the kickoff, and the Sailors are going to pick it up across the 20, out across the 25. And now Boley is going to end up being stopped. They'll give him his positive yardage as he gets out to about the 26, maybe the 27. They actually might be the 28. How about that?
2: Or somewhere.
1: Yeah. Yeah.
2: It'll be at least in the stadium, right?
1: That's right. They always like to keep it close. The officials do, as they listen to our broadcast in their headsets. First down and 10.
2: Let's hope not.
1: First down and 10 at the 28-yard line for the Vermilion Sailors. Here is a handoff, and this is going to be Coates on the sweep. We haven't seen Dawson Coates in a while, and he's going to pick up a first down as he gets out to about the 39-yard line.
2: Yep, speed sweep again, right to left. Coates runs right to left, and generally Landon Mooney runs left to right.
1: I don't know, partner, but this is the most offense we've seen in a long time.
2: Yes, it is. This has been an entertaining game.
1: It most certainly has. First down and 10. Here's the handoff, and it's going to be Mooney, and he's going to take it for 5 yards out to the 44-yard line.
2: It's also the most scoring we've seen in all season.
1: Yes, it is, and you know, it was looking like a slow year for us as far as Jamie's. And the last couple of weeks, we've really gotten a good shot in the arm.
2: We got 10 touchdowns tonight.
1: Yeah, and we had 8 last week. Second down and 6. Here's a handoff, and Kaiser got hit right at the line of scrimmage. Well, actually, not at the line of scrimmage. He got in the backfield. That's going to be a loss.
2: Yeah, he sure did. And I believe, if I'm not mistaken, that was Max Muse that got him in the backfield.
1: It looked like they had a blitz coming on that time, the Tigers did. And it paid off dividends, because now it's 3rd down and 9 for the Sailors as we are approaching the 10-minute mark in the fourth quarter.
2: In regulation, I'll say it.
1: Well, I was trying to hold off a little. 35-35 tie. And now there is Drake Hooks, and he's going to be hit head-on. And he gets out to about the 48. He's going to be short of the first down by a couple.
2: Let's see what they're going to do. Looks like they may be lining up to punt it. Hooks is their quarterback, is their punter, so that always leaves the option for a fake.
1: Yes. Yeah, that always does. As it's 4th down and about 3 for the Sailors, and there he's going to punt it, and he's punting it out of bounds, and it's going to go out down at about the 26-yard line of the Huron Tigers, maybe the 27. But in any case, they're going to get the football. 9:16 to go in regulation, as Randy would say. 35-35. Now, keep in mind, the Huron Tigers have actually led in this game tonight. They have actually led by a touchdown at one point in time. So, this is crazy. I mean, they're hanging in there. You don't know.
2: What a confidence booster 3 quarters has made for them.
1: Oh, yeah.

0: You talk about putting pressure on the Vermilion Sailors right now. You know, here is the shotgun. Fisher back looking now, throws it, and it's caught. And it's going to be taken down. That was Nixon with the catch. Nixon Dyke.
1: That's his 14th catch of the season. He's got a touchdown, and he averages about 9.2, and he got 11 on that one.
0: It's a first down for the Huron Tigers. No, we're looking at right now, this would be huge to get rid of that goose egg if you're the Huron Tigers.
1: Absolutely.
0: And if you're the Vermilion Sailors, you just put yourself in a chance to possibly win a conference title, and you're sitting good in the playoffs. And now a high snap, and Fisher has to bobble it, gets it, and Fisher will get back to the line of scrimmage. And that's about it, but he's lucky they didn't have a turnover.
1: Yeah, that was a high snap, but one of the things that causes that, and it's one of the reasons why I always liked an odd front, you've got a center who's snapping and trying to block a nose man.
0: Yeah.
1: And that is always very difficult for them to do, especially if the nose man's bigger than them or faster than them.
0: Here we go, second down and 9. For the Huron Tigers, Robert Fisher, all night spending the shotgun other than the quarterback sneak. He's looking downfield, looking, and now he's going to air it out for Dyke, and he's out of bounds. So that's incomplete, and it's going to bring up a third down and 9 with 7:52 to go in the fourth quarter.
1: Yeah, that's it was a good job by Fisher to throw that ball where he did. He threw it just a little ways out of bounds. Possibility existed that Dykes could go up and get it and come down in bounds, but it was definitely going to land out of bounds.
0: I'll tell you what, if this game isn't won in regulation, we could go multiple overtimes.
1: Yeah.
0: Third down and 8. Back to pass, Fisher looks. He's got a man wide open, and Reyes can't hold on to it.
1: Yeah, he was wide open, and if that ball is another 6 inches shorter and Reyes can grab it, he's going to be down the sideline for a big gainer. Reyes has taken a beating during this game.
0: Well, after he missed that, he got pounded by Roy.
1: Yeah, and Roy's nobody to laugh at. He's 5'11", 200 pounds, and he's got 83 tackles on the season. He's their leading tackler, and he is a load.
0: Now, is it Roy or Wah?
1: It's Roy. We're in Ohio.
0: Not in Canada. Fourth down, and the Tigers are going to have to punt.
1: And now, they got to take a timeout, too, because they got personnel problems.
0: So with that timeout, we'll take a timeout. 7:47, Steve Miller Band here in the fourth quarter. 35-35 tie on K96.
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0: Well, now they hopefully have it squared away. But we have 7:47 to go in the ball game, at least regulation, and now the Huron Tigers will punt, and they're going to get the punt off, and it's going to be fair caught and now muffed. They're going to have to go back and cover it after he muffed it, and so it's going to go all the way back to the 5-yard line, and that's where the Vermilion Sailors will have it, first down and 10 with 7:37.
1: Huh.
0: Which is another Boeing product.
1: Yeah. So, the ball's on the 5-yard line.
0: Now they're going to move it out to the 6.
1: 37.
0: So, first down and 10.

0: and the Vermilion Sailors. And right now, you know, you look at it and you say, well, you don't want to score too early. Oh, my. Boy, we're going to have fun tonight with our players of the game, aren't we?
1: Oh, no kidding. This is quite a game.
0: Here is first down, and it's going to be Mooney, and Mooney's going to take it out to about the 20-yard, or the 10-yard line, I should say.
1: A good tackle there by the linebacker Brock West, 6 foot, 190-pound senior. Haven't called his name very much tonight, but he's been very active.
0: Yes. Second down and about six. Yeah, I think I called him out once for a big hit that he made after an incomplete pass.
1: Yeah, he's a player. I was watching him in practice too.
0: Second down and six for the Sailors. Here is a quick throw, and it's going to be taken by Coates, and he's going to be out to the 20-yard line for a first down.
1: Tackle there by Nathan Porterfield.
0: Dawson Coates picks up the first down, and you know that might be what Coach is thinking, is I don't really want to score too quickly.
1: I think they would take it if they could get it.
0: Well, yeah, of course, you got to look on the other side. Fisher, what, one play?
1: Right.
0: And he broke it loose, so it's just been the kind of night it is. Back to pass is Hooks. He's got the screen, and he's got running room, and still breaking a tackle, and finally loosening his footing down at about the 41-yard line.
1: Fullback screen to Kaiser.
0: Yep, Kaiser just breaking it up.
1: Noah Maloney with the touchdown-saving tackle.
0: So it's first down and 10 for the Sailors. 35-35. We're tied up with 6:10 to go in the ball game.
1: A big drive here for the Vermilion Sailors.
0: Sailors trying to stay in position for first place in the conference. There's going to be a handoff, and it's going to be Mooney who's going to be bounced around down to about the 35-yard line.
1: Landon Mooney has been the man for the Vermilion Sailors tonight off the edge, while they've been using Isaac Kaiser up inside. That 1-2 punch has worked very effectively for them.
0: It's going to bring up second down and 5 for the Sailors. Here is Mooney once again, dodges one tackle, one more, bounces, still on his feet, down to the 10-yard line.
1: Kaiser right up the middle again, right over top of Trey Colahan and Bear Benish.
0: So Kaiser ends up just plowing it straight forward.
1: Yeah, he did.
0: And now it's going to be another first down. It's first and goal, so they didn't get the chains crossed up. They just didn't know what to do with themselves.
1: First and goal at the 10.
0: 4:58 and counting in regulation. Here is the handoff, trying to bounce it out is Mooney, and he's going to get down to about the 5-yard line.
1: Again, that same play right off tackle on the right side. Trenton Garcia, the 6 foot, 230-pound junior tackle, alongside Rob White, 6'5", 220 junior.
0: Why is it tonight, partner, that there are no visions of goal line stands in this game? Here it is. Second down and goal, and it's going to be a hand up to Kaiser, and he's got the touchdown. 41-35. With 4:18 to go in the ball game, Vermilion regains the lead.
1: Wow. Nice 10-play drive from their 16-yard line. It took 3 minutes and 19 seconds. And 5-yard run by Kaiser.
0: And now the extra point attempt. Snap is down. The kick is up. And it's good.

0: Another touchdown that makes a difference. Jamie's carpet is getting publicity galore tonight as the Vermilion Sailors tack on another touchdown to take a 7-point lead, 42-35, with 4:18 to go in the ball ballgame. And I'm trying to think now, what is it, 620? Is it 62 now? Or 63?
1: We've got 11 tonight.
0: Yeah. Okay, we had 11 and we had 52, so it's 63. $630 going to the Erie County Humane Society. Compliments of Jamie's carpet. And here's the kickoff. Line drive picked up at about the 30, out to the close to the 40. Might be the 39-yard line, but a good job.
1: Evan Stuckey with the return.
0: And he did a nice job. Good hands, people. And so the Huron Tigers, with 4:10 to go in the ball game,
1: and not out of it by any means with the way that they've been scoring tonight, and especially here in the second half when they usually fold.
0: Yes, and it's not as if they haven't tried a couple of times. Coming right out, you know, they had all those penalties that took themselves out of us, but then they end up getting an interception. So you just, they're not quitting. They're making mistakes, but they don't quit. And here's Robert Fisher. He's keeping it himself. And he was just a little slow. He had a seam for a split second, but he couldn't hit it.
1: Yeah, he's getting that snap back at about 6 yards. So he's got to run 6 yards to get to the line of scrimmage, and he still picked up six, so that makes second and four.
0: As we are down to 3:43.
1: Now this is where Huron wants to soak the clock.
0: Oh, yes. Yeah, yeah, they definitely wanna use clock right here. But at the same token, back to pass, Fisher. He's going for Perriott, who was open, and it goes through his hands. He had a step. And it went through his hands. He had a step on Carter Boley.
1: And that would have been a touchdown, I believe.
0: Yes.
1: He had him beat by enough, but it just slipped through his fingers.
0: Now that stops the clock with 3:20 to go. And now it's going to be third down and 5 for the Huron Tigers.
1: What an interesting night, huh, Mark?
0: If you'd have told me when we got over here this is what we were going to see, I would have said, did you stop by a dispensary before you came here? Third down and 5. In the shotgun. Fisher looks. He's got a man open, and it's caught down at the 25-yard line as he gets it to Roman Hadala. That's his first catch of the night.
1: That's his first catch of the night. And he has not caught one all season, I don't think. Well, if he has, he's only had one catch before.
0: Well, I'll tell you what, he picked a heck of a good time to make one.
1: First down at the 26-yard line of the Vermilion Sailors.
0: Approaching the 3-minute mark in the game. 42-35, the Tigers trail by 7. Vermilion's defense. Here is Fisher. He keeps it in. He gets pounded at about the 20-yard line. They're going to actually mark it at the 21. So he gets a pickup of, 4? It'll bring up a second down and 6.
1: I think they've got a kid out there that may not know which day of the week it is.
0: Oh, I'll tell you what, it's so exciting, and the clock continues to run. We're down to 2 minutes and 22 seconds. And this is huge for Vermilion, too.
1: Absolutely.
0: I mean, you know, but they haven't been able to keep the Tigers off the board. Here is Fisher, and he hands off to Reyes. And Reyes has got running room. He's going to have the first down as he gets down to the 15-yard line.
1: What a great job by the offensive line of picking up a blitz on the run. They ran a little track.

0: step inside, and the wrong guy showed up in the hole, and the guard still blocked him. That was a great adjustment on the fly by the offensive line.
1: It's going to be first down and 10 for the Tigers. They're at the 15-yard line of the Vermilion Sailors. A minute 44 and counting in the ball game. Shotgun, here's the handoff to Reyes. And he is, the Sailors are saying fumble, and now they're throwing the beanbag down. The officials are there, and they give it to the Sailors. Can you believe that?
0: Oh, my goodness. Oh.
1: Is that not just the ultimate example of the way the Tigers' season has went?
0: Absolutely. Absolutely.
1: The Vermilion Sailors get the football.
0: And all they have to do is run the clock out.
1: A minute 34 to go in the ball game. The Tigers have already taken one timeout, so they have two timeouts left. But a minute 34 to go, and the Sailors with a 42-35 lead.
0: Actually, unless Huron uses their timeouts, two snaps and this thing's over.
1: Here is Drake Hooks, and Hooks is just going to hand off to Kaiser. Kaiser's going to dive forward, and he's going to go out to about the 18-yard line, and now we're going to have a timeout by the Huron Tigers. So I guess we'll take a timeout as well with 1:28 to go in the ball game. 42-35 Vermilion on K96.
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1: Welcome back to Vermilion Sailor Stadium, by Pat O'Brien Chevrolet, one of the sponsors for the scoreboard here. And what a game tonight. I don't think anybody in the area thought that they would see this Vermilion against winless Huron game go right down to the last 2 minutes of the ball game and end up 42-35. Here is Drake Hooks, and he's going to just pile it right into the pile again, second down. And I think the Tigers have one more timeout.
0: And they just took it.
1: And they just took it. So we'll take one more timeout. A minute 20 to go in the ball game. On K96.
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1: Here we go back here, Sailor Stadium. That was Huron's last timeout. So the Vermilion Sailors have a third down and 7. And a minute 20 left in the ball game. If they pick up this first down, they can run the clock out. And now a fumble. It's fumbled by the Hooks, and he ends up tackled back at the 11-yard line. And isn't this just the way this game has went? you can't predict anything. And so, now the Sailors now, they can run as much clock off as they've got 27. If they run the clock down, they can actually run it down and take a timeout without getting the penalty.
0: Right.
1: And they'll punt. And when they punt, there's only going to be like about 30 seconds.

0: minutes left in the ball game.
1: How long did it take Fisher to run the length of the field?
0: I'm telling you.
1: Oh, my.
0: I'm telling you that this game, as old Yogi Berra said, this game ain't over till it's over.
1: Timeout Vermilion.
0: Now, you've got to think, all right, the wave of emotions, so, well, maybe we'll take a quick timeout then. 42-35 on K96.
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0: Well, now there's 31.2 seconds left. The Vermilion Sailors, and here is a punt. And, oh, my goodness, it's a short punt. And Grant Perriott's got it at the 40-yard line. They have 25 seconds, the Huron Tigers do, to get it 40 yards to try to tie this game up.
1: They went 47 yards in a minute 42 earlier, and they've also scored in 13 seconds and 21 seconds tonight.
0: Now you talk about the range of emotions here in the last minute.
1: Yeah.
0: You had the Huron Tigers, who looked like they were going to come in and tie the game up. Then they fumble it. Vermilion gets it, and Vermilion looks like they're just going to run the clock out.
1: And they can't.
0: And they can't.
1: Don't have a timeout.
0: First down and 10. No, the Tigers do not have a timeout. Vermilion still has two. Here is Robert Fisher looking, throwing, and it's caught and out of bounds to Perriott at about the 25-yard line. 19 seconds, 19.5 seconds on the clock. You know, this is like never land tonight. It's like like everybody can believe.
1: Yeah, no kidding.
0: It's going to be first down for the Huron Tigers, who refuse to be rode off.
1: Right.
0: First down and 10 with 19 and a half seconds left. Robert Fisher in the shotgun, and now Vermilion is going to call a timeout. So we'll take a timeout as well. 19 and a half seconds left, 42-35, but Huron could score again on K96.
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6: 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Familiar.
0: Well, here we go. This has just been an unbelievable. I don't think we have ever experienced a game like this.
1: No, not this back and forth like this and this tight.
0: It's going to be first down and 10 for the Huron Tigers. 19 and a half seconds left in the ball game. They have it on the Vermilion 25-yard line. Robert Fisher in the shotgun, looking, throwing once again. We've got flags down. And we've got two flags down.
1: It's going to be pass interference and holding on Vermilion. They are holding one. They are holding Perriott, and I believe that was Dykes on the other side. And they were interfered with him when they threw him the ball.
0: So
1: both penalties will be against Vermilion. They'll only obviously mark off one of them, but.
0: 12.9 seconds to go in regulation. it's pretty simple. It's regulation now, but
1: playing for overtime.

0: But if Huron scores, I would not bet against overtime right now.
1: I wouldn't either, but would they go for two?
0: Good point. You know what? I think they would. I think they would. Because who stopped anybody?
1: Yeah.
0: Here we go. The one thing, Huron almost has to throw, because if they run and come up short, the clock's going to end. And now,
1: timeout, Vermillion.
0: So Vermillion uses their last timeout. We'll just keep it here because we're close enough. We can use up the commercials in the post-game show.
1: Our first quarter was 23 minutes long.
0: Yes.
1: It is now 9:50.
0: Yeah, I was thinking, you know, you're right. The start of this game, we were just humming along, and I thought, wow, you know, this is all right. We're getting some scoring, but we've had turnovers and scoring drives, and oh my, this is really one that
1: Huron's at the point now where the downs don't matter.
0: No,
1: because they're first down. They've got four downs to score. They can get a first down, but they don't have much time. Nobody's got any timeouts left, so it's basically this play and maybe one more.
0: Yeah. So, you know, and they've got to have a – they don't have any timeouts, so if they're going for two, he's got to know right now when they score, you know. Here is the shotgun. Fisher looking, throwing it in zone, wide open, touchdown, Tigers! Open, Nixon Dyke.
1: Dyke with a great catch there. Good throw by Fisher. Most of the night, Fisher's been pretty amped up and overthrown those that were wide open like that. Put that one right on the money. So now the Huron Tigers are 1 point away. Or are they going to go for two?
0: Well, they don't have a lot of time. They don't have a timeout.
1: They're putting it over on the hand. They're going for two.
0: Yep.
1: Coach Holder's rolling the dice here. Going to try to get the game won right here in regulation.
0: And there are no timeouts left, so they can't, like, come up to the line and then Vermillion takes a timeout.
1: Right.
0: So this is
1: the for game. The game.
0: The game is going to end right here. Either Huron's going to win or Vermillion is going to win, and it all comes down to one play. In the shotgun, Robert Fisher of the Huron Tigers. High snap, looks, he's in trouble. Now he throws it back to the end zone, and it's
1: a penalty.
0: They're going to get another play. They're going to get another play.
1: It's a pass interference.
0: Yes.
1: What a great effort there by Fisher.
0: Oh, my goodness. And it was almost caught in the corner of the end zone. And now they're going to get pass interference.
1: So they'll get the ball in the 1.5.
0: Which could mean run the ball, too.
1: Yeah, it puts the defense of the Vermillion Sailors in a bit of a quandary here. Because now it's 1.5 yards.
0: The funny thing is, Randy, what's happening to the Sailors has been happening to the Tigers all year long.
1: Absolutely true.
0: Here we go. In the shotgun. This is the one time where you wish you'd go under center snap. Here is Fisher. He takes it. High snap. Drives forward. He's in the end zone. The Tigers win. Well,
1: Not yet.
0: There's still 7 seconds left.
1: 43-42.
0: Now what can the Sailors do?
1: Oh, my goodness.
0: Oh, we'll take this timeout on K96.
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0: All right.

0: So Nixon Dyke scored the touchdown, and then Fisher goes in for the 2-point. And right now it is 43 to 42, and I'm just about to run out of room. But
1: turn the page.
0: But the thing is that I don't think mathematically we can have the game go to overtime right now.
1: No.
0: You know,
1: it can't happen that way. They'd have to kick a field goal, and they'd have to get a safety.
0: Yes.
1: So that's not going to happen.
0: We don't think.
1: Not in 7.8 seconds.
0: You don't think. Here's the kickoff, and he's gonna take. You know,
1: there's another flag.
0: Oh my goodness!
1: Puts Vermillion that much farther back.
0: Oh my goodness! You know, the one thing that I did think about was last week they had something that's very unusual. It's an old rule that's still on the books.
1: Free kick.
0: The free kick over at the St. Paul game, and
1: I talked to Chris about that.
0: Yes.
1: Now, I talked to Coach Dowdy about that, and he said that they practice that every year in the summer,
0: yep,
1: during August.
0: Yes,
1: and
0: they
1: I
0: do.
1: Said, that's a throwback to John Livengood.
0: Yes, it is. Yes, it is. I said that the minute that I saw that happen. I said, well, that's a Livengood influence, because John always practiced those things. And, you know, I remember going to game films, and for like 4 weeks, they set up this tackle eligible play,
1: uh-huh,
0: and then they had a big game, and they used it and scored a touchdown. And I saw it coming. I told Truxell, and he thought I was some kind of a savant, but I've been watching them set it up for 4 weeks. You know,
1: on 19-yard line, the Vermillion Sailors have the ball, 81 yards away from a touchdown.
0: They've got one, maybe two plays without a penalty, and there's the quick throw. But that's not going to do much for them, as that gets them a first down. But there's only 1.9 seconds. We're gonna have to look at the old hook and ladder and
1: something like that. Yeah, you know, whatever they've got for a trick play in their book, they got to use it now.
0: They need to get the sailor band out there. Oh, that was something else. That Cal game in college. But what? What again? I'll tell you what. This is going to be a huge disappointment for the Sailors fans, but overall, it's just been an entertaining game for everybody. Now it's Hooks still back. He's still in trouble, and he's going to be sacked, and that's how the game is going to end.
1: Nice job there by Cash Carroll. Did not give up. Kept going. And now the bench over there with all the white uniforms is emptied. They're all out dancing around. What a great win for Coach Sam Holler and the Huron Tigers.
0: Oh, my goodness. Final score from Sandler Stadium, 43-42. Huron defeats Vermillion. We'll be back with the Goodwill Industries post-game show on your country, K96.
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0: lead. Chase Briscoe now swings wide on Tyler Reddick. They will go door to door, back into one.
1: 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Hamlin in the middle. Chase Briscoe up high. Move Tyler Reddick to the point at Charlotte.
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5: Welcome back to one of the wildest nights of the 2026 high school football schedule. What an unbelievable game, and you actually got to see the monkey pulled off of Sam Holler's back.
6: Absolutely. This one went a long ways for his psyche.
5: Oh, it definitely does. And our final score, 43-42 here at Vermilion. And it all started back in the first quarter when Vermilion got on the board first. It was Landon Moody on a 5-yard touchdown run, and they took a 7-0 lead. And then the Huron Tigers would come back with 3:16 to go. And actually it was 3:37 for Vermilion, and then 3:16, you know, like 20 seconds later, it was the Huron Tigers tying it up. And that was a 90-yard touchdown pass from Robert Fisher to Grant Perriott, and they tied it up. It was tied 7-7 at the end of the first quarter. Then in the second quarter, the Huron Tigers actually took a lead in this game at the 8:28 mark when Robert Fisher ran it in from 14 yards out, and they took a 14-7 lead. But the Vermilion Sailors would come back when Drake Hooks, their quarterback, scored from 2 yards out at the 6:11 mark, and they tied it back up. And then Vermilion took the lead at halftime with 22 seconds to go on a Moody 15-yard run. And that gave the Sailors a 21-14 lead at halftime. And you looked at it and you said, oh, okay, let's see how the Tigers do in the second half. Well, the Tigers ended up with a pick six at the 10:25 mark, a 25-yard pick six by Sass, and all of a sudden they had tied it back up at 21-21. But then at about the 7:51 mark, a 9-yard touchdown run by Mooney, and it was 28-21 Vermilion. But then Robert Fisher, a 79-yard run, and they tie it back up. Heron does 28-28 with 7:31 to go in the third quarter. And then at the 6:25 mark, it was Mooney again on an 11-yard touchdown run, and it was 35-28 at the end of the third quarter. And then in the fourth quarter, it was Fisher at the 11:56 mark, a 2-yard run that made it 35-35. And then it was 35-35, and then I think I missed a score through all this. I missed an extra touchdown on here. I thought I was kind of short on that. But Vermilion, they scored, and they ended up taking a 42-35 lead. And then with seconds left on the clock, I think 7 seconds left on the clock, the Huron Tigers score on a beautiful pass to a wide open Nixon's Dyke, and they get it to within one, and the Tigers decide to go for it. Well, what happens is their first attempt, there's pass interference, and so they get half the distance to the goal, and then Robert Fisher took it in. Bah!

0: there were still 7.9 seconds left on the clock. And in this game, 7.7, that's all you need. One run can do it. But in the end, it ended up with Drake Hooks being sacked by the Huron Tigers to end the game at 43-42 in favor of the Huron Tigers. What we'll do is we'll take a timeout, and then we're going to wrap things up. We'll come back, do the stats, and we will give us our players of the game so we can get out of here in a civilized time.
1: I hope so.
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0: Well, back here at Vermilion, the Sailors Stadium, once again, final score 43-42. The Huron Tigers in an upset over the Vermilion Sailors. And here are our stats for tonight's contest.
5: Mark, when we get done with these, you're going to see why this game was as close as it was. But let's get into the second half stats. For the Vermilion Sailors, in the second half, 21 carries, 189 yards, average 9 yards per carry. They were 5 of 7 for 79 yards, throwing the ball 268 yards in the first half, or second half, 257 in the first half, 525 yards total offense, and they had 70 yards in penalties. For the Huron Tigers, 12 carries, 159 yards, averaged just over 10.2 yards per carry. They were 8 of 15 for 139 yards, 298 yards. Add that to their 220 from the first half, 518 yards total. So you had 518 yards total for the Huron Tigers with 30 yards in penalties, 518 to 525 for the Vermilion Sailors. We had over 1,000 yards of offense tonight.
0: Oh, that is just absolutely crazy. And, of course, our stats are brought to you by Stein Olsen & Stang Certified Public Accountants. Never underestimate the value of a good CPA. When accuracy counts, you can count on Stein Olsen & Stang CPAs. And we're going to wrap things up with our players of the game tonight, and we'll start out with our friendship player of the game.
5: Our K96 friendship player of the game tonight can't go to anybody else on the Huron Tigers team but Robert Fisher.
0: He willed the Tigers back into the game on multiple times. I think we had him for at least 3 touchdowns, and he scored the winning 2-point conversion. And so with Robert, will receive a $25 gift card to Friendship Food Stores, perfect for fuel, snacks, Ohio's tastiest chicken, and more, and online at friendshipstores.com. 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And our Trencher coach, Horde Trencher player of the game tonight.
5: Our K96, Coach Horde's Trencher, goes to the Huron center and defensive lineman, Max Muse.
0: And Max Muse will be receiving, in short order, I might add, a Trencher T-shirt that you know he's going to treasure this one.
5: This was a big win, and he had a big part in it.
0: Well, and now we get ready to wrap up. Of course, we want to thank all the folks over here at Vermilion. We're just so hospitable, and we had a great time over here. Our sponsors and

0: 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With special thanks to Cheryl, the statistical whiz, helping us out. And of course, we're not a team. We are not a team without Kerry Smith.
1: Our captain.
0: Our captain back on the board. That's going to pretty much wrap things up. Now, next week, we will be with these Vermilion Sailors again back at Edison. And that's going to be two teams that got stung tonight looking for a victory. So that should be a real good one next Friday night in week 9 of the high school football season. One last time here from Vermilion. Our final score, the Huron Tigers 43, the Vermilion Sailors 42. This is Mark Lane along with Randy Horton, Cheryl Horton, saying have a great weekend and we'll see you next week.
1: Farmers, be safe out there. Good night, everybody.
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0: Remember Me That Way, latest Kenny Chesney. Hi, what's up, Chris Matthews? Throwing some good news into your world. Samantha found her biological sister, Cayenne, at a softball tournament. This happened in Montana. Teammate spotted Cayenne on the opposing team, pointed out how much Cayenne looked like Samantha. Samantha's like, yeah, dude, she does. Now, she knew she had a younger sister, but a closed adoption means that she didn't know where her sister lived and she didn't know what her sister looked like. Samantha and her mom checked the tournament roster, recognized the name of her birth mother, or that her birth mother had given Cayenne. The adopted families compared the biological mom's name and the hospital where the girls were born, and it was a match. When the sisters met on the field, they shook hands and laughed, and they grew up about 400 miles apart, discovered they'd both played high school volleyball, they'd both worn number 6 and played at the same position. Cayenne recently visited Samantha and her family in Spokane, and I absolutely love this. What a great way to find out. Oh, there's where my sister is, on the opposing team.
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2: From the National Weather Service, increasing cloudiness tonight with lows around 54 degrees. For tomorrow, partially sunny, highs nearing 78. Tomorrow evening, we do have a chance of rain through the overnight hours, lows around 57.
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0: Just rethinking a few things there. Luke Combs, Chris Matthews, Tucker Wetmore looking for himself a brunette, and Lani Wilson looking for her phone, her keys, her wallet, and you. Coming up.
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6: From the National Weather Service, increasing cloudiness tonight with lows around 54 degrees. For tomorrow, partially sunny, highs nearing 78. Tomorrow evening, we do have a chance of rain through the overnight hours, lows around 57.
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just like that. Back to Love and Life again. Ella Langley there, Chris Matthews, with a Good Friday song. Well, it's going to be appropriate Friday song, not necessarily a Good Friday. It's a drinking song. Bradley Green paying homage to Toby Keith next.

0: And as think as you drunk I am, it is Chris Matthews. How much would you pay? Denny's bringing back its limited edition Sticky Kicks sneakers. They're on sale today. First pair sold out in a minute when they launched them back in December of last year. So these sneakers, Sticky Kicks, they're designed with a footwear artist. They have Denny's real syrup inside the tongues and side and collar panels. Each pair also comes with a syrup-scented hang tag and a QR code for 2 free buttermilk pancakes. So how much would you pay for some Sticky Kicks sneakers? Not bad if you said $135.
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12: From the National Weather Service, increasing cloudiness tonight with lows around 54 degrees. For tomorrow, partially sunny, highs nearing 78. Tomorrow evening, we do have a chance of rain through the overnight hours, lows around 57.
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8: Hey, it's Big D and Bubba coming up on Monday. We are so excited. 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
11: From the National Weather Service, increasing cloudiness tonight with lows around 54 degrees. For tomorrow, partially sunny, highs nearing 78. Tomorrow evening, we do have a chance of rain through the overnight hours, lows around 57.
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14: From the National Weather Service, look for partially sunny skies today. High temperatures will reach right around 78 degrees. Later on this evening, cloudy skies early, then a chance of rain through the overnight hours with low temperatures around 57 degrees.
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8: From the National Weather Service, look for partially sunny skies today. High temperatures will reach right around 78 degrees. Later on this evening, cloudy skies early, then a chance of rain through the overnight hours with low temperatures around 57 degrees.

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A cast iron skillet swinging lid flipper.

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That's Ella Langley with Choosing Texas. I'm Rich Krieger. Coming up, Garth Brooks is heading to Kansas City. Here's Morgan Wallen. Oh.

0: That's Tucker Wetmore. That's his latest single. Who told you that? Right before that, Morgan Wallen. I'm Rich Krieger. And Garth Brooks is heading to Kansas City on his Blame It All on My Roots Arena Tour. He's going to perform at the T-Mobile Center on Friday, November 6th and Saturday the 7th. He said, quote, to get to play Kansas City on any day is an event. To get to play Kansas City on a Chiefs home game weekend makes this a party. Now, Garth is not going to be playing on the 8th because of a Chiefs game. Coming up, Luke Bryan, also Luke Combs.
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4: From the National Weather Service, look for partially sunny skies today. High temperatures will reach right around 78 degrees. Later on this evening, cloudy skies early, then a chance of rain through the overnight hours with low temperatures around 57 degrees.
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0: That's Zach John King. The song is Get to Drink, and I'm Rich Krieger, and it's no longer a secret. 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And we're not shy about scarfing down those snacks once we take them out of hiding. More than half the adults surveyed have no shame in eating an entire bag of chips in a single setting. Ty Myers coming up.
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4: From the National Weather Service, look for partially sunny skies today. High temperatures will reach right around 78 degrees. Later on this evening, cloudy skies early, then a chance of rain through the overnight hours with low temperatures around 57 degrees.

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0: That's Hudson Westbrook, Painted You Pretty. I'm Rich Krieger. John Morgan up next.
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0: Jelly Roll with Hands Up. Before that, Keith Urban and Somewhere in My Car. It is Rich Krieger along with you and Charlie Crockett and Gavin Adcock have buried the hatchet and settled their beef. Gavin shared a few photos of them sharing beers and said, quote, well, we might not always see eye to eye, but that doesn't mean we can't drop our pride and the problems and be friends. They got into it last year when Gavin said that Beyonce's Cowboy Carter album wasn't country, and he called Charlie a cosplay cowboy. Coming up, Morgan Wallen, also Chase Matthew.
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6: 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it's the Witch's Walk in downtown Sandusky starting at 4 p.m. October 18th, it's Curtain Up, a performance from the Fireland Symphony Orchestra at Sawmill Creek Resort in Huron starting at 4 p.m.
7: In January of 2017, I was diagnosed with acute lymphoblastic leukemia.
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4: From the National Weather Service, look for partially sunny skies today. High temperatures will reach right around 78 degrees. Later on this evening, cloudy skies early, then a chance of rain through the overnight hours with low temperatures around 57 degrees.
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That's Chase Matthew with his latest song, Holding It Down. Before that, Morgan Wallen, 20 Cigarettes, I'm Rich Krieger. Coming up, if you're not very good at small talk, you should probably get better at it for your own sake. I'll tell you why. Also, Ella Langley.

0: That's Ella Langley with Love and Life Again. I'm Rich Krieger, and if you're not very good at small talk, you might want to get better at it for your own sake. Talking about the weather, weekend plans, or hobbies may not grip the imagination, but people enjoy discussing them much more than they predict. Even apparently boring conversations can be enjoyable because they create a sense of connection with other people. Coming up, Jordan Davis teams up with Luke Bryan. We'll also hear from Blake Shelton.
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That's Blake Shelton. That's his latest single, Let Him In Anyway. Before that, Jordan Davis and Luke Bryan. I'm Rich Krieger. Coming up, more great country music. We'll kick it off with Chris Stapleton.

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2: No country music was harmed in the making of this song.

That's Shaboozy along with Jelly Roll. The song is Amen. I'm Rich Krieger. Coming up, Tim McGraw made a very nice post to his wife, Faith Hill, on their 30th anniversary earlier this week. Right now, here's Russell Dickerson.

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1: That's John Party with Boots Off, Russell Dickerson, Blue Tacoma. Before that, I'm Rich Krieger. And Tim McGraw marked his 30th wedding anniversary earlier this week to Faith Hill with a heartfelt post. He included a montage of clips from their life together. In the caption, he said, quote, "I was and still am bewildered by her capacity to love, forgive, nurture, and be full of joy and laughter. She's a gift to the world for sure. However, for us, we get all of her." He said, "It's difficult to describe what she means. She is the center of gravity to my life." Coming up, Morgan Wallen, also Dylan Scott.
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6: From the National Weather Service, look for partially sunny skies today. High temperatures will reach right around 78 degrees. Later on this evening, cloudy skies early, then a chance of rain through the overnight hours with low temperatures around 57 degrees.
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0: That's Coe Wetzel along with Ella Langley, the song Jaded. I'm Rich Krieger. And the average American father welcomes his first child at the age of 32, the oldest age in over 50 years. Now, there are some pros to having kids later in life. Older fathers tend to be more financially and emotionally stable. On the way, Tyler Hubbard.
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8: From the National Weather Service, look for partially sunny skies today. High temperatures will reach right around 78 degrees. Later on this evening, cloudy skies early, then a chance of rain through the overnight hours with low temperatures around 57 degrees.

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0: That's Lainey Wilson, Phone Keys Wallet. I'm Rich Krieger. Luke Combs up next.
1: Hey, y'all, this is Brantley Gilbert, and this is my new song, Good Damn. Good Damn is a song I wrote with my good friends Brock Berry Hill, Taylor Phillips, and a fella you might know by the name of Hardy. And it's a song about shooting your shot. Long story short, hope y'all dig it.

0: 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It's Brantley Gilbert, and you just heard my new song, Good Damn. 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

I saw the old man's face. Front page obituary. He was a millionaire. He left his fortune to some guy he barely knew. His kids were mad as hell.

That's Lauren, Elena, and Chase Matthew, All My Exes. I'm Rich Krieger. Coming up, Travis Tritt has canceled some more shows. I'll tell you why. Here's Blake Shelton.

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0: That's Riley Green, Think As You Drunk. Blake Shelton before that was Some Beach. I'm Rich Krieger. And Travis Tritt has canceled three more shows because of pneumonia. His team said in a statement, quote, "Thank you for your understanding, continued support, and well wishes. Travis looks forward to being back on the stage soon." Another Travis news, he recently said he intentionally never moved to Nashville because, quote, "everyone starts thinking the same and borrowing from each other and copying each other." He said, "before you know it, originality is totally gone." Coming up, Thomas Rhett.
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5: From the National Weather Service, look for partially sunny skies today. High temperatures will reach right around 78 degrees. Later on this evening, cloudy skies early, then a chance of rain through the overnight hours with low temperatures around 57 degrees.
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That's Craylon James, Water at a Wedding. Thomas Rhett, After All the Bars Are Closed. Before that, I'm Rich Krieger. Coming up, starting your day with a shower can change everything. Also, Luke Bryan.

0: That's Luke Bryan Country, and she knows it. I'm Rich Krieger, and start your day with a relaxing 10-minute shower, and you'll feel 60% calmer and happier all morning long. Researchers say running water prompts the formation of negative air ions, tiny molecules that boost the production of feel-good chemicals in your body. Coming up, Luke Combs, also Jelly Roll.
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2: The Alzheimer's Association and the Ad Council present the story of Cynthia and Ed.
3: 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But one day, out of the blue, she stopped at the stop sign for much longer than usual. And she didn't know whether she should go forward or turn or just stay at the stop sign. She wasn't even really sure where she was at. She was very concerned. It was very unsettling for her.
4: It's important for you to talk to someone about it, to bring the family in on it. I felt so much better after my son told me, "Mom, I don't want you to worry or be afraid. I'll be there for you, and we'll figure it out."

Surface look for partially sunny skies today. High temperatures will reach right around 78 degrees. Later on this evening, cloudy skies early, then a chance of rain through the overnight hours with low temperatures around 57 degrees.

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That's Corey Kent and Co. Wetzel with Rocky Mountain Low. I'm Rich Krieger. Coming up, Dolly Parton records a message for CMA's Music Teachers

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0: That's Jason Aldean, Anytime Soon. That's his latest single. Kenny Chesney, right before that. I'm Rich Krieger. And Dolly Parton truly never stopped working. She found time while she was sick to pre-record messages before she passed away. Wednesday night, Zac Brown introduced a message from her at the CMA Foundation Music Teachers of Excellence event. In the clip, Dolly says, quote, "I've always believed that music brings people together, but none of that happens without dedicated teachers who encourage, inspire, and believe in the next generation, and that's why we're celebrating tonight." She said to every music teacher of excellence, "I want to thank you for your passion, your patience, and care that you give your students every single day." Stella Lefty, coming up next.
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5: From the National Weather Service, look for partially sunny skies today. High temperatures will reach right around 78 degrees. Later on this evening, cloudy skies early, then a chance of rain through the overnight hours with low temperatures around 57 degrees.
3: For 30 years, Erie, Huron, Lorain counties, and the surrounding areas have made K96 their country.

That's Blake Shelton, Stay Country or Die Trying. Stella Lefty with Boston. Before that, I'm Rich Krieger. Coming up, the 3-hour workday. Also, Zach Topp.

0: day, but that doesn't mean you're working the entire time. A study reveals that in a 8-hour workday, the average worker is productive for only 2 hours and 53 minutes. So what are people doing when they're not getting anything done? Well, they're checking social media. That tops the list. Followed by reading websites, gossiping with colleagues, snacking, and searching for new jobs. Coming up, Jelly Roll.
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8: From the National Weather Service, look for partially sunny skies today. High temperatures will reach right around 78 degrees. Later on this evening, cloudy skies early, then a chance of rain through the overnight hours with low temperatures around 57 degrees.

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0: so. That's Dan and Shay. Say so. I'm Rich Krieger. Ella Langley coming up next.
1: What's up? 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
2: Killing Me, actually, I wrote here at the ranch as well. I just kind of run around hunting. We're actually in the middle of another song, and I started playing that melody just kind of out of nowhere, and I stopped both of them, and I said, this melody, I don't know where this just came from, but we got to chase it. Whenever that just kind of fell out of my brain and chased that whole idea, and turned out to be a great song on the record.

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2: It's 2018. 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
7: Welcome back to the country music time machine we call Kyle Petty's Back Then Again Country Countdown. Buckled in tight alongside the NASCAR legend, we're Charlie and Debbie. Kendrick Lamar, a rapper, winning a Pulitzer Prize for music is wild. Have you ever known someone rewarded for or really good at something you think is way outside their comfort zone?
8: Wow, no, not like that. That's awesome. No, most people, and we've talked on about this before. I mean, some guys with some odd, like Martin Truex running remote control boats and stuff like that. But people doing things that you didn't think about that, you know. But this is kind of akin to all of a sudden one day discovering that Dale Jr. was played in an orchestra and played a harp. Yeah, you know what I mean? I mean, this is way out there somewhere. You know what I'm saying? I mean, it's like, no, I don't put those two together.
7: No.
8: So, yes. I'm sorry. That's probably a bad example.
9: But, what a ricochet shot at Junior.
8: No, that's not a shot, man. He's very musical. So no. I don't know anybody. This is, man, a Pulitzer Prize for that. That's pretty awesome. Did Dylan win a Pulitzer Prize? Did Bob Dylan win?
9: Yes, Dylan did too.
7: He didn't show up to the ceremony.
8: Which makes it even cooler.
9: He was busy listening to Dale Jr., the harpist. If you'd like to know three people who are guaranteed to never be awarded for being culturally significant, you're listening to them right now. Kickstarting our countdown this week is a song that would eventually stay at number one for 8 straight weeks. This week in 2018, Speechless from Dan and Shay spends another week at number 20 on Kyle Petty's Back Then Again Country Countdown with Charlie and Debbie. You say-

0: I'm a little bit holy water, but still a little bit Burning Man. That's Dierks Bentley and Brothers Osborne. This week in 2018, staying at number 19 for another week on Kyle Petty's Back Then Again Country Countdown.
1: Burning Man, if you didn't know, is a week-long, large-scale desert event focused on, and I'm quoting now, community, art, self-expression, and self-reliance. It's held annually in the Western United States, and the event's name comes from its ceremony on the second to last night of the event, where a symbolic burning of a large wooden effigy referred to as the man. Now look, I know you'll try anything once, but you, at an event like this, makes me wonder, have you ever said yes to something only to get in the middle of it and think, oh my God, I gotta get out of here?
2: So no, I haven't. Listen, I've said, and I'm trying to rack my brain here real quick, but I can't. I have gotten in the middle of so many things that just went to heck in a handbasket really quick. But you reach that point. There's a tipping point in events like this where you can either push back or you can say, I'm along for the ride.
0: Yes.
2: I'm going to enjoy this. You know what I mean? I'm going to make the most of it. You know what I'm trying to say? And that, I always lean that way.
0: Yes.
2: You know, when it starts going to heck in a handbasket, I'm going to drive that handbasket, baby. I'm going to make it worse than what it would have been. You know what I mean? I'm going to make more fun of the people. I'm going to do everything I can to make it worse than what it actually could have been. But I'm going to have a good time.
1: Somebody, that email address is back then again at goprn.com. Somebody, please send Kyle Petty an invitation to Burning Man.
2: Please, right. Please.
3: Number 18. Number 18.
0: Many critics compared this song to the music of Ronnie Millsap, said to have been inspired by his girlfriend, actress, and singer Gwen Stefani. This week in 2018, Blake Shelton and Turning Me On is number 18 on Kyle Petty's Back Then Again Country Countdown with Charlie and Debbie.

0: On its way to a peak at number 10 this week in 2018, Blake Shelton and Turning Me On spends another week at 18.
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0: Once a 4-H'er, always a 4-H'er. You know what I'm talking about. Hello, everyone. I'm Cindy Young with Brownfield. Across the country, 4-H alumni are business owners, educators, farmers, engineers, parents, and community leaders. What they learned in 4-H didn't stay in the past. It shaped who they are today. Ask any alum, and they'll tell you 4-H taught them responsibility, work ethic, and how to set goals and achieve them. This National 4-H Week, please join me in celebrating the proud tradition of 4-H and the generations it continues to impact.
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1: From the National Weather Service, look for partially sunny skies today. High temperatures will reach right around 78 degrees. Later on this evening, cloudy skies early, then a chance of rain through the overnight hours with low temperatures around 57 degrees.
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0: at its peak position of 17 on the chart, Born to Love You from ACM and CMA Group of the Year nominee Lanco on Kyle Petty's Back Then Again Country Countdown with Charlie and Debbie.
1: Kyle, a 16-year-old named Saul from Nova Scotia recently set a Guinness World Record by solving 211 Rubik's Cubes while on a pogo stick. The record-setting session lasted 1 hour and 12 minutes with him continuously bouncing. We wouldn't even know where to find a pogo stick these days. Do you have a skill like this that's completely worthless in today's world?
2: I don't know which is more impressive, the solving of the Rubik's Cube or the pogo stick for that long.
1: Yeah.
2: Because that's really, we used to have a pogo stick when I was a kid.
3: Did you break any bones?
2: No. So I guess I was a fat kid because it would bottom out. do you know what I mean? You know, when you hit it, boom. This thing's supposed to bounce, man. Okay, so here, my useless thing for me would be, now I couldn't solve
1: Rubik's Cube.
2: Rubik's Cube. You know what? But a Mike could play the guitar and ride a unicycle at the same time. Because I can ride a unicycle. I know that is a useless thing to be in this day and time to ride a unicycle when everybody has. I wonder if they make an electric unicycle.
3: Only a Petty would want to sit here dreaming about putting a motor.
2: My mind just went somewhere. I'm sorry. But yes, I can ride a unicycle and still can ride one. I am 66.
3: And you can play guitar.
2: And I can play guitar. I don't know if I can do them together, but listen. I'll let you know how practice goes.
3: This is content to be made.
2: I know. I'm going to have to come back. When I get where I can, I will video it and we'll post it.
1: We're going to go to Guinness.
0: Originally written by Taylor Swift and Train's Pat Monahan, Babe was intended for Swift's 2012 album Red, but it didn't make the final track list. Re-recording with Sugarland, it holds down the number 16 spot this week in 2018 on Kyle Petty's Back Then Again Country Countdown with Charlie and Debbie.

0: from Kip Moore's album Slow Heart is up one from 16 to 15 this week in 2018. That's Last Shot on Kyle Petty's Back Then Again Country Countdown.
1: I had a really dopey experience recently. I love music and I love the Beatles. I was today years old when I found out that the Beatles is a play on the word beat, not just an English spelling of Beatle, which is what I always thought it was. And wait, this moment was not limited to one like this. Did you know that pineapples grow from plants on the ground and not on trees? I didn't. Have you ever found out something that apparently everyone else seems to have known forever and you have just been clueless about?
2: So I just found out about the Beatles.
3: Yeah. I didn't know.
2: I've never really paid attention to it.
1: I hadn't either. I knew it was about B-E-A-T, but I thought it was just, them English people misspelling it.
2: I never even thought about it. So I'm sure on a daily basis with Morgan, I found out something that apparently everyone else knows, and I'm the last on the face of the earth. I know I was probably in my 30s, maybe a little older than that, maybe in my 40s. I don't know. So, you know, people, smoke comes out of a chimney.
1: Right.
2: Not a chimney.
3: Oh,
2: okay?
3: Yeah. Okay. Uh-huh.
2: You know, and it's a sandwich, not a sandwich.
3: Uh-huh.
2: You know what I mean? And just library, not library. You know what I mean? So I didn't know it was kindergarten. I thought it was kindergarten.
3: Kindergarten.
2: Kindergarten. Forever, I thought it was kindergarten. And I don't know why I thought it was kindergarten, because everybody said, yeah, he's going to kindergarten. Yeah, okay. That makes sense to me. Kindergarten. Kids, I don't know.
1: Tell me you walked in to your child's kindergarten teacher, said, I don't know if anybody's told you this, but y'all done misspelled the name of this class.
2: Should have. But I mean, it's like it was one of those things that just, somebody said it the right way, and all of a sudden it dawned on me. You know, it's like, and this is another Southern thing, because people will say, well, don't get Pacific with me. Okay.
1: Not specific.
2: Don't get Pacific with me. You know what I mean? And like, once you hear it, it's like, oh yeah, I've been saying it wrong. But so kindergarten, that's it.
4: Number 14.
0: Eric Church said that he chose to write with Ray Wiley Hubbard after name dropping him in his 2015 single, Mr. Misunderstood. The result of that collaboration is the title cut from Chief's Desperate Man album and remains at 14 for another week in 2018 on Kyle Petty's Back Then Again Country Countdown with Charlie and Debbie.

0: According to co-writer Ray Wiley Hubbard, that song is about being, quote, completely at a point where you're willing to try anything, unquote. Spending another week at 14 this week in 2018, that's Eric Church with Desperate Man.
1: Turn two is staring us in the face. And up next, we'll spend all day with the undisputed king of country music in the 90s as Kyle Petty's Back Then Again Country Countdown races on.
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14: Hey, Bob here from Fireland's Best of the Best Reader's Choice Awards. 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With nearly 200,000 votes cast this year, it's time to announce the winners. This year's winners will feature some old

0: favorites, as well as some newcomers to the winner's circle. Pick up your copy of the Weekender edition of the Sandusky Register and Norwalk Reflector on October 17th to see who the top three were in over 100 business categories. 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
7: From the National Weather Service, look for partially sunny skies today. High temperatures will reach right around 78 degrees. Later on this evening, cloudy skies early, then a chance of rain through the overnight hours with low temperatures around 57 degrees.
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0: And that's the man who changed the game in the 1990s. Garth Brooks and All Day Long. Number 13 this week in 2018 on Kyle Petty's Back Then Again Country Countdown with Charlie and Debbie.
1: That's a life cliche for sure. I could do this all day long. What is something you could do all day long and there's zero chance your wife would want to be by your side?
2: Sit on a couch. I'm just going to say, I don't know. I mean, she likes riding motorcycles, so... Yeah, if I was just sitting on a couch playing guitar, I could sit on a couch, honestly, and or sit in a chair, sit somewhere, and just play guitar all day long. And I'd get up and eat, get up and have a cup of coffee, whatever, but just sit back down and just keep playing and not really, and just be in la-la land, you know what I mean? And she would go absolutely crazy because she is that A-type personality that has to be vacuuming or doing something and cleaning or fixing or making right. And I just have days where I'm not that way.
1: And see, so, that surprises me about you because I think you're always on go.
2: Yeah. Well, but when I stop, I stop.
1: Yeah.
2: And that is the one thing about me. There is a switch somewhere that I'll go. And then I've got to stop for a day or so. I've just got to stop and just recharge. And on those days, I don't want to do anything. I don't want to get up off the couch. I don't want to do anything. Not necessarily watch TV. I'll read a book. I'll sit and do something. But I just want to just stop for a while.
0: Somebody asked me this not long ago. What is something that Debbie wouldn't be willing to do with you all day long? And I said, anything she's not contractually obligated to be with me all day long.
1: I'm off the clock.
0: Mitchell Tenpenny's debut single hangs out at number 12 for another week this week in 2018. This is Drunk Me on Kyle Petty's Back Then Again Country Countdown with Charlie and Debbie.

0: The final single from Carly Pearce's debut album, Every Little Thing, is, according to her, quote, about having a little too much to drink and then calling an old flame that you probably shouldn't, end quote. Up two from 13 to 11 this week in 2018 is Hide the Wine.
1: And just like that, there are only 10 songs with a chance at taking country music's checkered flag this week. On the way, we will hear from Luke Combs, Florida Georgia Line, and Chris Young. Plus, that seemingly harmless home activity that you just can't get right, courtesy of the Ask Kyle Anything mailbag. As Kyle Petty's Back Then Again Country Countdown continues the race for number one in 10 seconds.
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3: It's 2018. Marvel's Black Panther movie received universal acclaim and became a cultural phenomenon.
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Hanging on for dear life next to the NASCAR legend, we're Charlie and Debbie, diving into our top 10 this week with Jimmy Allen's debut single. Up one from 11, this is Best Shot on Kyle Petty's Back Then Again Country Countdown with Charlie and Debbie. I'm just

0: on its way to number one and hanging out for another week at nine this week in 2018. That's Kane Brown and Lose It.
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3: 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This week, Scarlett in Iowa City writes, Kyle, every night I load the dishwasher, and then every night my husband comes behind me 5 minutes later, opens the dishwasher, and he repacks it to his specs. Is this just me, or is this a married thing for everyone? Is there a harmless task that no matter what you do, you just can't do it right in the eyes of that other person in your home?
4: So there's multiple things, but on a dishwasher thing. So this is what I don't understand. It says it's a dishwasher. So why do I have to wash the dishes before I put them in the dishwasher? Yeah. You know what I mean? I should just be able to put like full plates of spaghetti in the dishwasher. You know
3: what I mean? What because happens to what the spaghetti?
4: Says. That's what it says.
3: Where would
4: it
3: go?
4: It's it. So yes, I don't know how to load a dishwasher. I always get some things that need to be on the upper shelf on the bottom shelf. So that's a bad thing. But the number one is make the bed, because I have this theory that when, and especially in our bedroom, the way it is, when you walk in the door, you only see one side of the bed. So that's the only side that really needs to be made.
3: Oh, my gosh.
4: If the other side of the bed is like just halfway made, or if it's like not all the way to the ground, or the bedspread's not in the right place, it's not going to show up in a picture. You know what I mean? So yeah, the bed making thing is not my forte either.
3: This is not a college dorm room.
4: It looks good from the doorway. Oh, look. And now we have the bedroom. Oh, it looks great.
3: Oh, my word.
0: Kyle makes his bed for the brochure. Again, reach out anytime to Ask Kyle. That email address is backthenagain@goprn.com or DM us on Instagram at KP Country Countdown.
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3: Four away from its peak at four and spending another week at number eight this week in 2018, it's Maren Morris and Rich on Kyle Petty's Back Then Again Country Countdown.

0: fourth and final single from Maren Morris's debut album, Hero, is just a few away from its top four peak. This week in 2018, Rich, number 8.
1: Another musical lap in the books, and that means we're one closer to number 1. And when we come back, a teaching moment from Chris Jansen to young men as Kyle Petty's Back Then Again Country Countdown with Charlie and Debbie rolls on.
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0: 17th, it's the Undead Revival Music Festival at the Ottawa County Fairgrounds in Oak Harbor, starting at 11 a.m. October 17th, it's the Witch's Walk in downtown Sandusky, starting at 4 p.m. October 18th, it's Curtain Up, a performance from the Fireland Symphony Orchestra at Sawmill Creek Resort in Huron, starting at 4 p.m.
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0: From the National Weather Service, look for partially sunny skies today. High temperatures will reach right around 78 degrees. Later on this evening, cloudy skies early, then a chance of rain through the overnight hours, with low temperatures around 57 degrees.
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14: Number 7.

0: It's teaching the younger generation of men that this is probably the better way to treat a girl instead of let's get drunk and hook up. That's Chris Jansen and his thoughts on his number 7 song this week in 2018, Drunk Girl, on Kyle Petty's Back Then Again Country Countdown with Charlie and Debbie.
1: Now, Charlie has claimed forever that he didn't even know that you could spell motel with an H, as in hotel, as his father never stayed at one.
0: If it was a flea bag spot to rest our family's collective heads, my dad would find it.
1: Anyway, we've heard about some of the fancy places you've stayed over the years, but where's the one that more along the lines of, this is the kind of place you're never hearing from me again?
2: Okay, so one night I was coming, I'm not even going to tell you what part of the country I was in, but I was riding, I'd ridden 900 miles, 1,000 miles. I'd ridden forever. I was going for an iron butt, the license plate cover. That's what I, so I was going for that. Anyhow, I thought the sign said Comfort Inn. When I got there, it said Comfort, but it said Sleep Comfortly Inn. Okay.
1: Oh, that's so, not the chain.
2: You know, no. And it was beside a truck stop. So I pulled in and I go in and I asked the guy, I said, I need a room and I need a room on this side over towards the truck stop. And he said, do you have a reservation? I said, no reservation. And he said, then you can't stay on this side. You got to stay on the other side. The other side's pitch
0: dark. The notion that this is the kind of place that even takes reservations.
2: Yeah. It's pitch black on the other side.
1: Oh, dear.
2: So I said, how much is a room? And it's $35, I think. So I said, let me go look at the room. So I went and opened the door, and it's got those blinds that turn sideways. You know what I mean?
1: Oh, the vertical.
2: Yeah, blinds. And they're like half of them are broken and cracked and stuff, and they're hanging. So one bed has a green bedspread, the other bed has a red bedspread.
1: Oh, no.
2: You know what I mean?
0: Wow.
2: So I go back around that, and I said, so here's what I'm going to do. And I said, I'm going to leave my motorcycle parked right here. And he said, no, you're not. And I said, yes, I am. And he lived upstairs because when I came in and rang the bell, he came down from upstairs at this motel. And I said, yes, I am. And I said, tell you what I'm going to do. I'm gonna leave my motorcycle right here. I'm going to sleep in that room. I need a 5 o'clock wake up call. And when you wake me up, if I come around here and my motorcycle's not here, I'm going to come up those steps and I'm going to come through that door and I'm going to kick your butt. That's what I'm going to do. This is 2 o'clock in the morning, I'm telling you, man. You know what I mean? And I'm going to kick your butt. That's what I'm going to do. And he said, okay. So I paid him $35 cash. I went over. I laid on the bed in my clothes. Yeah. Okay. I didn't take a shower. I didn't do anything. I just laid on the bed. I slept for like 3.5, 4 hours maybe. Got my wake up call. And when the phone rang, I picked it up and he said, Mr. Petty, this is your wake-up call. Your bike is fine. Click. And that was it. And when I walked around, the front door to the place was locked. I couldn't get back in the motel. Got on my motorcycle and left. So, yes, I have stayed in some classy places.
1: Yeah.
0: Wow. Old Dominion's fourth consecutive and fifth number one overall this week in 2018 slips from 3 to 6. This is Hotel Key on Kyle Petty's Back Then Again Country Countdown with Charlie and Debbie.

0: The song is about attempting to catch the attention of a woman who has caught one's attention from across a bar and hanging on to her words. Eventually, Chris Young would take Hanging On to number two. This week in 2018, it's number five on Kyle Petty's Back Then Again Country Countdown with Charlie and Debbie.
1: I don't know if we've ever been around someone who was less afraid of having an unpopular opinion than you. Along these lines, I came across a list the other day of unpopular opinions. Among the list, the Rolling Stones are not one of the greatest bands of all time.
0: Mm-mm.
1: Coffee is overrated. Hamilton, the play, is overrated. And mac and cheese is gross. I know you've probably expressed one recently, so give us your latest and greatest Kyle Petty unpopular opinion.
2: Listen, it depends on the week. Like a couple of weeks ago, I said Denny Hamlin wasn't very good at Bristol, and then he run eighth. So I guess he's pretty good at Bristol. Yeah. But it's so funny. I will say this, and about the opinion stuff. I will give you my opinion.
1: Right.
2: I don't mind. And you don't have to like it. I don't mind that either, because I have an opinion. You have an opinion. We all have opinions. We all know about that. But I am so fascinated that people take my opinion so personal. Don't take it personal. I'm not slamming you. I'm not slamming Denny. I'm not slamming another driver. I'm just saying this is my opinion of what I think about what the situation that just happened. You know, we were talking about Ryan Blaney and Carson Hocevar. You know, if I'm going to fight a guy who's got a 12-inch reach advantage on me, I'm not going to fight that guy. You know what I mean? That's just my opinion.
1: You know what I'm going to stand at 6 feet and yell mean things.
2: Yeah, I'm going to stand behind my wife and yell mean things is what I'm going to do. You know what I mean? That's what I'm going to do. So I love opinions, and I love people that have opinions, and I don't take it personal because that's your opinion and this is my opinion, and we're not all going to agree, and I don't know why we think we live in a world where everybody has to agree. You know what I mean? I don't know why that is. But I don't think, I'm fascinated at people that just get so upside down over what somebody says.
3: Number four.
0: Up one from five this week in 2018 is Cole Swindell with Break Up in the End. Number four on Kyle Petty's Back Then Again Country Countdown with Charlie and Debbie.

0: in the end.
1: An article in Billboard compared the song's theme and lack of animosity in the protagonist's experience to Garth Brooks's The Dance, Clint Black's A Better Man, and Trisha Yearwood's I Would Have Loved You Anyway.
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3: Sometimes a song's chart position or success doesn't necessarily represent its greatness or impact. This song from Cole Swindell is a shining example of this. It peaked at number 33, but for anyone who has ever lost that special person in their life, you already know. Get the Kleenex out now. Here's Dad's Old Number, an unscheduled pit stop on Kyle Petty's Back Then Again Country Countdown with Charlie and Debbie. So-

0: Y'all tell them you love them right now while you got a chance. Thank you so much for letting me play my brand new album from top to bottom. We've never done that before, y'all. We're gonna get a refill. If you're not ready to go home, can I get a big old hell no? All I need. See you in a sec.
1: I am blessed to have both my parents still with me, but every time I hear that song,

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3: From the National Weather Service, look for partially sunny skies today. High temperatures will reach right around 78 degrees. Later on this evening, cloudy skies early, then a chance of rain through the overnight hours with low temperatures around 57 degrees.
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4: We're back to Kyle Petty's Back Then Again Country Countdown, number three.

0: Russell Dickerson said that the song was originally about taking a road trip, but after presenting his co-writers with the idea, they chose to add details that Dickerson had witnessed while driving down the Pacific Coast Highway with his wife, Kaylee. Falling from number one to three this week in 2018, that's Blue Tacoma on Kyle Petty's Back Then Again Country Countdown.
1: Kyle, we haven't discussed the 12 finalists for the 2026 Toy Hall of Fame.
2: Yes.
1: But I want to now.
3: Yep.
1: The list includes Bingo, Bop It, Care Bears, Mahjong, Monster High, Mousetrap, Pokemon Trading Card Game, Polly Pocket, Slide, and Sorry, along with Tickle Me Elmo and Yahtzee. The three toys with the most votes are going to be placed on a ballot for the National Selection Advisory Committee, and the class of 20. 20-

0: 2026 will be announced in November. Which of these are a no-brainer first ballot selections for you?
1: I'm seeing none of these are video games, and I'm a video guy. Not.
2: Oh, I was going to say, since when?
0: I was like, what have you done with Kyle Petty?
1: Here, you mean bingo is not in?
2: That's what I said.
1: How can bingo not be in? Bingo has been around. Bingo may have been around before Mahjong.
0: I was going to say, Mahjong's like before Mahjong. 3,000 years old or something.
2: In fact, Mahjong is Chinese for bingo.
1: For bingo, that's right.
0: That's what you yell when you get four in a row.
1: So for me, I go with bingo. Yeah. I'm going to go bingo. I'm going to go Mousetrap. I loved Mousetrap.
0: I
1: loved to just set up the board for Mousetrap, yes. Man. That was awesome. And I love Sorry. I don't know if y'all have ever played Sorry. Sorry's good. I've seen the Tickle Me Elmo and some of that stuff and Yahtzee and some of that. So I would give them. I see where Pokemon is 30 years old.
0: Wow.
1: Did you see that? They're celebrating their like 30th year.
0: I don't want to know.
1: Something. And listen, which is proof that bad ideas last. Okay? So let me just go ahead and say, I'm sorry. So I'm going with bingo, Mousetrap, and Sorry.
2: Leaping from 4 to 2 this week in 2018 is the fourth single from Luke Combs' debut album, This One's For You. Here's She Got the Best of Me on Kyle Petty's Backed In Again Country Countdown.

0: That would soon become Luke Combs' fourth consecutive number one single, making him the first solo artist to send all of his or her first four singles to number one. This week in 2018, She Got the Best of Me is number two on Kyle Petty's Back Then Again Country Countdown with Charlie and Debbie.
1: I got a buddy who is crazily definitive, especially after a beer or two. His latest proclamation is the top five comfort foods of all time. According to him, mac and cheese from a box, frozen lasagna, grilled cheese and Campbell's tomato soup, mashed potatoes, and pancakes. Any kind of pancakes. What's missing here, or is he dead on?
2: So I think you have to play this game. I think you have to play this game kind of like you play

0: when you go to and you get fortune cookies, and did you ever play the game where you had to read the fortune and then you said in bed?
1: Right.
0: You know what I mean? So whatever. So you have to play this game the same way. It's like mac and cheese from a box and beer, frozen lasagna and beer, grilled cheese and tomato and Campbell's tomato soup and beer, mashed potato and beer, pancakes, any kind, and beer. As long as you play and beer,
1: it's gonna be good.
0: Everything's a comfort food. Everything's a comfort food. Okay? So that's the way I look at it.
1: Okay. That's a fair point. This is an historic song for Florida Georgia Line. Their 14th number one ties them with Rascal Flatts for number two on the list of most by a duo or group all time and puts them in second place behind Brooks and Dunn. This week in 2018, Florida Georgia Line takes Simple to the top of the chart on Kyle Petty's Back Then Again Country Countdown with Charlie and Debbie.

0: That's it. That's the list. The 20 biggest songs in country music for this week in 2025. Kyle Petty's Back Then Again Country Countdown is produced and engineered by John J.T. Tillman and is a presentation of the Performance Racing Network and Beasley Media Group.
1: And be sure to join us as we count down the 20 biggest songs in country music from next week in 2020 on Kyle Petty's Back Then Again Country Countdown with Charlie and Debbie.
2: Go, go, go, go, go, go.
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0: Jake Owen says he feels so fortunate because he loves his job. He loves telling stories and entertaining fans, and he wants everybody to come to his shows and forget about their problems.
1: I just love doing this. I love the entertainment aspect of it. I love the fact that I have the ability each night just go out there and people show up. I like the responsibility of entertaining people and making sure that when they leave, they go, wow, like that was a lot of fun.
0: Here is Jake Owen.

0: rethink some things. That's Luke Combs, who says he has the most amazing fans. He says he meets people at his concerts all the time who have come to so many concerts, or people who's, you know, this is their first time at his concert. But he says he's so grateful and appreciative of all his fans for their support over the years. 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
1: He's got a chest infection, so he's had to postpone some shows this weekend, but he says he's going to reschedule them in the spring. And he said he hates to do that, but, you know, he's not feeling well. John Party, boots off.

0: This song initially exploded on TikTok, Stella Lefty, Boston. And Stella Lefty said she's so surprised at all the fan reaction and just the new fans that she's making every day. So she started on social media and now she's on, you know, mainstream country radio. And Stella Lefty says just the journey has been so amazing and better than any dream she ever had.
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10: From the National Weather Service, look for partially sunny skies today. High temperatures will reach right around 78 degrees. Later on this evening, cloudy skies early, then a chance of rain through the overnight hours with low

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1: Vivek Ramaswamy traveled to all 88 Ohio counties because real leaders listen. 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
10: From the National Weather Service, look for partially sunny skies today. High temperatures will reach right around 78 degrees. Later on this evening, cloudy skies early, then a chance of rain through the overnight hours with low temperatures around 57 degrees.
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0: Blake Shelton and his wife Gwen Stefani recently celebrated Gwen's 57th birthday. And Blake Shelton says he likes that he's starting to slow down a little bit. It's been hard for him. He feels like he's going 100 miles an hour all the time.
1: I'm trying to take it in. You know, I've never really been good at like taking in the moment while it's happening. And so I'm trying to do that. Gwen and I talk about that a lot. She's like, just try to take it in. But we both struggle with that whenever something, you know, cool is happening.
0: There is Blake Shelton, Honeybee.

Holding It Down, that's Chase Matthew, who recently wrapped up his tour with Jason Aldean. And Chase Matthew said it was so great watching Jason Aldean, how he performed, how he moved, how he interacted with fans. And Chase Matthew said he really learned a lot by touring with Jason Aldean. You got to tour with the best. 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
2: From the National Weather Service, look for partially sunny skies today. High temperatures will reach right around 78 degrees. Later on this evening, cloudy skies early, then a chance of rain through the overnight hours with low temperatures around 57 degrees.
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That's Jason Aldean, Whiskey Drink. And you don't really put the words Jason Aldean and fashion together, but Jason Aldean has launched a new clothing brand. It's called Ten Stone, and the clothes are really nice. I like them.

0: 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I really like the interaction he has with the other judges, and he's just so fun to watch, and I love the show anyway. That's Riley Green. Think as you drunk.
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13: From the National Weather Service, look for partially sunny skies today. High temperatures will reach right around 78 degrees. Later on this evening, cloudy skies early, then a chance of rain through the overnight hours with low temperatures.

0: temperatures around 57 degrees.
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1: It's Cole Swindell. 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
4: Hey, it is Kelly Rose. Good morning on this beautiful Saturday. I am broadcasting live from the 30th annual Lakeside Marblehead Lighthouse Festival. 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I'm Kelly Rose. I'll be telling you more about the 30th annual Lakeside Marblehead Lighthouse Festival. So it's a beautiful day to come down to the quaint village. And, yeah, I'm Kelly Rose, broadcasting on your country, K96.

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1: 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Learning new things. Of course, there's the shopping, there's the food, there's the hay rides, there's all the activities, but you can also take tours of the Marblehead Lighthouse. 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Tours of more than the 200-year-old Marblehead Lighthouse are available, and the Marblehead Lighthouse is the second oldest lighthouse on the Great Lakes and the oldest lighthouse in continuous operation on the Great Lakes. 15 keepers have attended the light, including Rachel Miller Walcott, the first female lighthouse keeper in the United States. And you can take a tour of the Walcott Keeper's House and Civil War encampment. The Ottawa County Historical Society presents a Civil War era encampment featuring members of the 14th Ohio Volunteer Infantry. The 73rd Ohio Volunteer Infantry Regiment Band, directed by John Hoffman, will perform period military music. So a little history while you're here at the 30th annual Lakeside Marblehead Lighthouse Festival. 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So we are actually located right by the administration building. And if you want to stop by and say hello to us, you can actually sign up to win a pair of Miller Ferry tickets. So head on over to the islands for a little fall fun. All right, I'm Kelly Rose. I am broadcasting until 1 p.m. The 30th annual Lakeside Marblehead Lighthouse Festival runs until 4. 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
1: 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And when you get here, make sure you stop by the information tent, because the information tent is where you can pick up your free wristbands for all of the great activities that they have going on here at the Lakeside Marblehead Lighthouse Festival. 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Adults are welcome if accompanying a young child. The free activity wristbands are required for the carnival games, the inflatable obstacle course and slide, make and take crafts, face painting, hay rides, and mini golf. So make sure when you come here, you stop by the information tent and you can get everything you need. It is located at Walnut Avenue and 3rd Street. So yeah, when you get here, stop by there first and then take a walk around. It is a beautiful, quaint little village. There is tons of shopping, arts vendors, there's food trucks and plenty of local restaurants. There's historical, informational things you can do, like you can tour the lighthouse, and it is a beautiful day for the Lakeside Marblehead Lighthouse Festival. 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At American Driving School, the owners and staff are

0: 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All right, I'm Kelly Rose, broadcasting until 1 p.m. from the 30th Annual Lakeside Marblehead Lighthouse Festival. Of course, the festival goes on until 4, so stop out on this gorgeous day. 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
6: From the National Weather Service, look for partially sunny skies today. High temperatures will reach right around 78 degrees. Later on this evening, cloudy skies early, then a chance of rain through the overnight hours with low temperatures around 57 degrees.
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1: It is Kelly Rose broadcasting from the 30th annual Lakeside Marblehead Lighthouse Festival. It is a beautiful day for the festival. It is always held on the second Saturday in October. It runs until 4 p.m. today. Lots of people are walking around. Of course, it's free parking, and they have shuttle services all over the place where you can hop on a little golf cart and just get to where you want to be, which includes some of the shopping and dining. 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They've got sales and specials all weekend. Angie just picked something up for herself. They've got Allison's Thrifts and Gifts, Gifts That Give Back, Lakeside Heritage Society Archives, Maryland's, Millie Magoo's, and the Fine Print, Miss Mercedes, the Newport Lakeside, and Wise Woman Boutique, also the Marblehead Soap Company. 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

0: service. Make sure the first place you stop by is the Lakeside Information Tent. You can get the free activity wristbands for entry into the carnival games, the inflatable obstacle course, and slides. Make and take crafts, face painting, hay rides, and mini golf. And the Lakeside Information Tent is on the corner of Walnut Avenue and 3rd Street near the carnival games. And speaking of local businesses here in Lakeside Marblehead, we've got Lemmy Labs here. What's your name, sir? I'm sorry.
1: Andy Bruning.
0: Hi, Andy. And you have a new business here.
1: Yeah, we just opened in May. It's a makerspace and kind of a place for people to come in and learn to make or take away things that we've already made for them.
0: All right. And what kind of things do people make?
1: So we have laser cutters, 3D printers, and everything. So we can do glassware, tumblers, cutting boards, 3D printed fidgets, which all the kids love, and all sorts of just fun, even house signs and cottage signs and things like that.
0: Oh, cool. Yeah, my kids are the 3D printed fidget things. They are obsessed with. So you can come and make them here. And you also make them so people can come in and browse as well.
1: Yeah, there's stuff in the store already made, or you can actually order stuff that is online and either pick it up later today or we can ship it to you.
0: All right, great. And that's Lemmy Labs right here in Lakeside Marblehead. And you're right next to the administration building where we're set up. So stop on in. What time are you open till today?
1: We are open till 4 o'clock today.
0: All right, great. That's when the festival runs still. So thank you so much for coming and speaking with us. And make sure while you're here, you stop by all of the great shops that they have here at the Lakeside of Marblehead Lighthouse Festival. I'll tell you more about it. I'll be here until 1 p.m. And this broadcast is brought to you in part by Firelands Medical Center. 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I'm Kelly Rose, broadcasting from the 30th annual Lakeside Marblehead Lighthouse Festival. It is running until 4 p.m. I'll be here until 1. Make sure you stop by our little table here by the administration building. You can enter to win a pair of Miller boat tickets. So yeah, good times. All right, I'm Kelly Rose, broadcasting live. 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
7: From the National Weather Service, look for partially sunny skies today. High temperatures will reach right around 78 degrees. Later on this evening, cloudy skies early, then a chance of rain through the overnight hours with low temperatures around 57 degrees.
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1: It is Kelly Rose broadcasting live from the 30th annual Lakeside Marblehead Lighthouse Festival. 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People are walking around enjoying the shopping. Also, of course, there is the they've got the Lakeside Heritage Society archives going on, and I got some Lakeside Heritage Society popcorn. 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They've got make and take crafts and face painting. 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They've got the story time with Millie Bagoos and the fine print. They'll also have live music with Chris Canode and Scriptless in Seattle, and plenty of tours of the various historical sites they have here in Lakeside Marblehead. It's happening until 4 p.m., so come on out on this beautiful day on the lake. 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I'm Kelly Rose, broadcasting from the 30th annual Lakeside Marblehead Lighthouse Festival. Of course, when you get here, there is free parking, and they have golf carts all over the place to offer free shuttle service to and from the festival. So bring the kids, bring your furry friends. It is a gorgeous day to walk around and enjoy the shops, the food, the art and vendors market. Lots of great things happening here at Lakeside Marblehead. All right, I'm Kelly Rose, broadcasting till 1. The festival happens until 4. 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
1: 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Of course, when you come down, make sure you get some free parking, and they have free shuttle services. Lots of golf carts going to and fro here. While you're here, of course, they've got the farmers market. They have the pumpkin decorating contest, the Heritage Hall Museum. If you're coming for, a little exercise, or you want to, get the wiggles out, they've got shovelboard, pickleball, and tennis. They also have lots of live music as well, story time for the kids, and of course, lots of things happening for the kids. Make sure you stop by the information tent when you get here and get the free activities wristband so the kids can do all the things. We just saw the cool John Deere tractor driving by with the hayride and get a nice little tour of the village. So it is a peninsula-wide celebration. You can tour the lighthouse and the Walcott's Keeper's House. They have lots of informational and historical activities happening as well. And so come on down, come hungry, come ready to shop, and just walk around and enjoy the beautiful day at Lakeside Marblehead. And yeah, I'll be here until 1 p.m. Of course, it goes on until 4, the 30th annual Lakeside Marblehead Lighthouse Festival. I'm Kelly Rose. 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
1: It is Kelly Rose broadcasting from the 30th annual Lakeside Marblehead Lighthouse Festival. 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You can stop by and see us and sign up to win a pair of Miller Ferry tickets. Lots to do with the kids and, of course, lots of shopping and dining as well. The furry friends are out in full force, and it's just a beautiful day to be here by the Lakeside and enjoy the festival. I had some great popcorn. There's plenty of cool historical things to do here in Lakeside Marblehead as well. The Lakeside Heritage Society has Be Our Guest tours. They're $10 a ticket, and you can step back into the 1940s during a 20-minute bellhop guided tour of Hotel Lakeside, meet portrayals of notable guests who visited Lakeside, and get a glimpse into the hotel's history. So yeah, the Lakeside Heritage Society archives are located at 210 Walnut Avenue. You can also call them at 419-798-5519. So lots going on here at the 30th annual Lakeside Marblehead Lighthouse Festival. I'll be here until 1 p.m. Make sure you stop by and say hello to us. And the festival happens until 4. So come hungry and come ready to enjoy yourself by just strolling around the quaint little peninsula. All right, I'm Kelly Rose. 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
1: From the National Weather Service, look for partially sunny skies today. High temperatures will reach right around 78 degrees. Later on this evening, cloudy skies early, then a chance of rain through the overnight hours with low temperatures around 57 degrees.
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1: It's Kayla Rose broadcasting from the 30th annual Lakeside Marblehead Lighthouse Festival. 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That'll be at the Hoover Auditorium porch. The winners will be announced at 1. 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So there you go. Lots of great stuff happening. You can go check out

0: 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I'm going to get back to my popcorn here in just a moment. 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

0: Caleb will fight to lower costs for families, fix Ohio's broken property tax system, and provide a quality education for every student in our state. And Caleb has the record to back it up. As Erie County Treasurer, he helped lead the effort to cut property taxes by more than $30 million, more property tax relief than any other county in Ohio. 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I'm proud to support Caleb because he has the vision, leadership, and proven record to deliver for Erie, Huron, and Ottawa counties in the State House. On November 3rd, vote Caleb Stidham for State Representative.
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4: 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Chase Briscoe now swings wide on Tyler Reddick. 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
3: 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Hamlin in the middle. Chase Briscoe up high. 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
8: From the National Weather Service, look for partially sunny skies today. High temperatures will reach right around 78 degrees. Later on this evening, cloudy skies early, then a chance of rain through the overnight hours with low temperatures around 57.

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a ranch hand in a pinch, man. 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
2: 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It is a peninsula-wide celebration. 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I just saw a couple of cute pups walking by. And they've got 100-plus arts and crafts vendors, a pumpkin decorating contest. They'll be doing the judging for that at 1 p.m. today. Hay rides, a farmer's market, children's crafts, tours of the Marblehead Lighthouse, House and the Walcott Keeper's House, much more, all sorts of shopping. There's food, and of course, it's just so quaint here and such a beautiful day for it. 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You can stop by Allison's Thrifts and Gifts, Gifts That Give Back, Lakeside Heritage Society Archives, Maryland's, Millie Magoo's and the Fine Print, Miss Mercedes, the Newport Lakeside, and Wise Woman Boutique. 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They've got a laser printer. They have all sorts of things that you can walk in and bring the kiddos to. Plenty of food down here and lots of activities. Of course, it's free parking and free shuttles with various golf carts that are running around here, just zipping around. And it is a beautiful place to stroll, shop, and just enjoy the peninsula. This broadcast is brought to you in part by Shores and Islands, Ohio. 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And visit shoresandislands.com. It's a shore thing. All right, I'm Kelly Rose, broadcasting till 1 p.m. here from the 30th Annual Lakeside Marblehead Lighthouse Festival. 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
1: It is Kelly Rose. I am broadcasting from the 30th annual Lakeside Marblehead Lighthouse Festival. It is running until 4 p.m. It is a peninsula-wide celebration. It is fun for all ages. And I see all ages strolling the streets. Of course, they like shut down some of the streets for the arts and crafts vendors. They've got the farmers market. Of course, they've got all of the quaint little shops in Lakeside Marblehead. And come on down. It's a beautiful day to be by the lake. All sorts of things to do for the kids. Make sure you stop by the information tent to get your free activity bracelet. And in case you're coming down, make sure you come hungry. There

There are plenty of little restaurants here, and there are plenty of food trucks. When you come down, you can go to Coffee and Cream, Ooh La La, the patio, which is serving donuts from their carryout window. They've got smoothie side. I just had a woman come up, and she was entering to win some Miller Ferry tickets from us, and she had a delicious smoothie. She told me that she was really enjoying it. And also WB Pizza Company. Plus, all of the food trucks, they are down in the Pavilion Circle. You can check those out. 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Yeah. All right. This broadcast is brought to you in part by Shores and Islands, Ohio. 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New memories, experiences, and adventures are all here waiting for you. 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It's a shore thing. All right. I'm Kelly Rose. I'm broadcasting until 1, but the festival goes on until 4 p.m. on this gorgeous day on the lake. 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
1: It is Kelly Rose. I am broadcasting live from the 30th annual Lakeside Marblehead Lighthouse Festival. It's running until 4 p.m. today, and we are set up right next to the administration building. When you're here, make sure you stop by our little table. You can say hello. You can also sign up to win some Miller Ferry tickets. So if you'd like to get to the islands for something fall and fun to do, make sure you stop by and sign up to win. Of course, here at the Lakeside Marblehead Lighthouse Festival, there is so much to do for everyone of all ages. One of the things you can do with the kids is they have the Storybook Trail. You can enjoy Room on the Broom by Julia Donaldson, a rhyming tale about a kind witch and her cat who pick up a dog, bird, and a frog. When their overcrowded broom snaps in half, the friends use teamwork to scare away a hungry dragon. I have actually read that book to my children before. So that's a lot of fun. They also have pickleball and tennis, lots of games, arts and crafts vendors. And of course, when you get here, free parking, take a shuttle down to the Lakeside information tent. You can ask questions and you can also pick up a free activity wristband for all the carnival games, the inflatable obstacle course and slides, the make and take crafts, the face painting, hay rides, and the mini golf. Also, while you're here, there's tons of information and historical programs, including you can tour the lighthouse and the Walcott Keeper's House. They also have at the Hoover Auditorium lobby the Transcending Barriers Beyond Time exhibit. You can see memories come to life through art. Transcending Barriers Beyond Time, a visual reminiscence of older adults with chronic illnesses, facilitated by generative AI. 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That's at the Hoover Auditorium lobby. You can go and check that out. 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I'm Kelly Rose. I'm broadcasting until 1, but the festival happens until 4. So stop on out on this gorgeous day. Take a stroll, do some shopping, have some food, and it'll be a grand old time. All right. 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
0: From the National Weather Service, look for partially sunny skies today. High temperatures will reach right around 78 degrees. Later on this evening, cloudy skies early, then a chance of rain through the overnight hours with low temperatures around 57 degrees.
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1: It is Kelly Rose. I am broadcasting from the 30th annual Lakeside Marblehead Lighthouse Festival. It is happening today until 4 p.m. People are strolling about, doing some shopping. There's arts and crafts vendors. There is live music. There is plenty of food and food trucks. Lots of things for the kids to do as well. Of course, the businesses are open. They're offering sales and specials. Angie here, she got a great sweatshirt for like $20, right? Right? Like, it is a beautiful. She got that from Maryland's, which is right across from us. Also, Millie Magoo's in the fine print. We're right next to Lemmy Labs, where you can make your own 3D printed, fidgets or whatever, you know, you'd like to make 3D printed. They also have a laser printer as well, so you can go in and make it and take it. So they also have things that you can go in and that they've already custom made, and you can purchase those as well. But it's a really cool little shop. Of course, there's lots of dining here as well. The Marblehead Soap Company, one of my favorite places in Marblehead, is here. And just come on out, stroll, have some food, do some shopping, check out the arts and crafts vendors. There's a

0: 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All right, I'm Kelly Rose. I'm broadcasting till 1, but the festival happens until 4 p.m. here at the Lakeside Marblehead Lighthouse Festival. 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
9: From the National Weather Service, look for partially sunny skies today. High temperatures will reach

0: right around 78 degrees. Later on this evening, cloudy skies early, then a chance of rain through the overnight hours with low temperatures around 57 degrees.
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1: This is Kelly Rose broadcasting one more time from the 30th annual Lakeside Marblehead Lighthouse Festival. Even though I'm getting out of here, well, the festival happens until 4 p.m. It is a beautiful day to come down, stroll the beautiful area and the peninsula, do some shopping, check out the farmer's market. I know over at the Methodist Church, they had apple dumplings that they have over there. Someone brought them out. They smelled really good. So yeah, it's a peninsula-wide celebration, fun for all ages and your furry friends. Luckily, it's not too hot today, so you can bring the pups out and they're really enjoying themselves. There's arts and crafts vendors, the pumpkin decorating contest. They are going to be doing the judging here coming up at 1 o'clock. There's the hay rides, the farmer's market, children's crafts, tours of the Marblehead Lighthouse and the Walcott Keeper's House, and much more throughout the Lakeside Chautauqua and the village of Marblehead. So yeah, we've had a great time here and everyone's just strolling by doing some shopping. All of the shops have some great sales and specials going on. There's plenty of food to eat and just come out and enjoy the day. And we want to thank some of our sponsors, Shores and Islands, the Marblehead Soap Company, the Lakeside Association, Friendship, Firelands Federal Credit Union, American Driving School, Kohl's Energy, Mickey's, Firelands Regional Medical Center, and Tropical Smoothie Cafe. So head on out for the Marblehead Lakeside Lighthouse Festival. Again, it is running until 4 p.m. Free parking. You can hop on a golf cart shuttle. That is free as well. And they'll take you where you need it to be. All right, thanks to Carrie for running the board and holding it down back at the station. I'm getting out of here, but enjoy the rest of your Saturday. Head on out to Lakeside Marblehead, and it'll be a good time. All right, you're listening to Your Country, K96.

Got Megan Maroney on the way with her new one. And there's been a lot in the news about granny hobbies, you know, sewing, cross stitch, that kind of thing, that kind of a hobby. Have you gotten into that? Because you should. I'll tell you about it coming up.

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1: 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No problem.
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0: Her new one, Megan Maroney, and evidently really good medicine for you. If you've picked up a granny hobby lately or a grandpa hobby, things like, you know, cross stitching, crochet, woodworking, and definitely an analog kind of a hobby. If that's something you've picked up recently, you may be getting a side benefit out of it that you didn't expect. New studies showing that so-called granny hobbies, where you have to use your brain but you're not online, can help with depression. They found that across the board, people who have little hobbies on the side that does not involve getting on the computer or getting on your phone, it helps with depression. 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
10: From the National Weather Service, look for partially sunny skies today. High temperatures will reach right around 78 degrees. Later on this evening, cloudy skies early, then a chance of rain through the overnight hours with low temperatures around 57 degrees.
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Her concert last night had to be canceled because of a security threat. Everybody's okay. We'll keep you posted. That's Ella.

0: The video is really good, and he does a good job of acting like he's a little schnockered. I assume it was acting. I don't know for sure. That's Riley Green.
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7: From the National Weather Service, look for partially sunny skies today. High temperatures will reach right around 78 degrees. Later on this evening, cloudy skies early, then a chance of rain through the overnight hours with low temperatures around 57 degrees.
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16: From the National Weather Service, look for partially sunny skies today. High temperatures will reach right around 78 degrees. Later on this evening, cloudy skies early, then a chance of rain through the overnight hours with low temperatures around 57 degrees.
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2: Greetings from Huron. I am Josh Bowman alongside Caden Meese here today for a special presentation of high school volleyball on your country, K96. It is the Huron Tigers sitting at 15-3 on the season, and they welcome in Division I powerhouse in Perrysburg sitting at 14-5. And Caden, this Huron team, they don't shy away from big-time programs and schools and when it comes to their opponents, do they?
11: No, not at all. We were here for the Gilmore Academy matchup, and that one was, they're just as good. They are an up there Division III school, and now you really get a D1 powerhouse in Perrysburg.

0: Marysburg in your own gym.
1: Yeah, that is crazy. Huron, like we mentioned, 15-3 on the season, coming off a win against a very good Perkins team on Thursday night. They swept them 3-0. No problem there for Huron. Those set scores were 25-17, 25-15, and 25-19. Jada Foster up to her old tricks, 12 kills, and then you throw in Maya Smith with 10 as well,
0: yeah.
1: Caden.
0: Yeah, those two have been incredible all season. And Jada Foster, how, and Maya Smith as well, how hard they hit that ball is just insane to me.
1: They hit it like they hate it, right?
0: Oh, yeah. I feel bad for the ball.
1: The ball has feelings too, right?
0: Yes.
1: Riley Den had 3 aces. Adeline Van Sickle with 13 digs to lead the way for Huron in that matchup. Now let's look at Huron's season stat leaders here, Caden. Why don't you run down a few of those? We'll start with kills here.
0: Yeah, for kills, Maya Smith leads the team with 206. Jada Foster follows with 151. For aces, Adeline Van Sinkel has 31, and Reese Hotz has 27. And then with digs, Van Sinkel leads the category as well with 238, and Riley Harkelrode with 214.
1: There you go. Looking at the season stat leaders for the Huron Tigers. Huron, of course, led by head coach Don Wood, 33rd year. He is basically the top one of the top coaches in the state of Ohio in the history of volleyball, and he's the epitome of high school volleyball excellence in the area. 33rd year. How about this? Multiple state titles and 710 career wins.
0: You just can't beat it. I mean, it's volleyball royalty is the word I'm looking for there. Very impressive career. You can't ask for a better one out of Don Wood.
1: And then you look at Huron and where they've been recognized in Division Five. They are 6th right now in the state coaches poll. And I know a lot of coaches are like, well, that's just a number. That's just opinion of people. But it's nice to be recognized, isn't it?
0: Oh, 100%. And the confidence it gets for a team to see that their hard work is being rewarded through the polls, is very valuable coming to postseason.
1: So there you go, 6th in Division Five. It's hard for me to think that there are 5 teams that they believe are better than this Huron team in Division 5. Pretty crazy. But looking at their losses, a lot of times you look at teams' wins, I kind of look at their losses because that really tells you who's who and who they played and who they were defeated by. Notre Dame Cathedral Latin, Lake Catholic, and Jackson. And you throw those 3 schools out there, those are some great volleyball programs right there. And they're strong wins this year. That we've had them on K96 this year. Toledo Notre Dame Academy, and also Gilmore Academy. You saw that Gilmore match.
0: Yeah, and they were very strong in that one. They capitalized on every Gilmore Academy mistake, and they took that one in straight sets.
1: Oh, they did. They dominated Gilmore. And that Notre Dame Academy match that we had on K96 that was moved to Cedar Point Sports Center due to how hot it was outside and all that. Huron fell behind 2-0 in that match, and they were able to come back and win the next 3 sets 3-2. So that tells you right there that Huron can win it in a variety of ways.
0: Yeah, and that they don't hold their heads after losing a set or getting down. They get right back on the horse, and that's what you saw firsthand over in Sports Force.
1: Yes, definitely there. So Huron, they have won 9 in a row coming into this match here today, looking for number 10 in a row. And they will be in action again on Tuesday as they'll face a very good Bellevue team as well. And you throw all that in there, Caden, and the tournament draw is tomorrow.
0: It's crazy. Already this time.
1: Yeah, we are there. So tomorrow we'll find out where these teams go. If you're a volleyball fan, we have you covered with Huron right here on K96. We'll follow them down the tournament trail. Hopefully it's a very long one. Hopefully it gets down to Southern Ohio, maybe Dayton, maybe the Nutter Center. We can only hope, right?
0: I think this team has everything capable in getting down there for it.
1: Yeah, I believe that as well. You look kind of... I know coaches don't like to look ahead. Players and the media, they kind of look ahead sometimes. And you look at the region. That region is so strong that Huron's going to be a part of. I think if they're able to survive the region, I think a state title is not out of the realm of possibility.
0: Not at all. I mean, Huron, again, they have everything strong and capable of getting there. And this is going to be a good test here against this Perrysburg squad to see how they handle themselves against a opponent like Perrysburg.
1: Yeah, Perrysburg, a Division One powerhouse for sure out of the Toledo area, and the Yellow Jackets, a very strong team. So we'll go ahead and we'll keep it here. Let's talk about Perrysburg a little bit. 14-5 on the season, the Yellow Jackets. They

0: were a winner in their last match this past Thursday, so they played Thursday as well. They defeated Toledo Whitmer 3-0. Set scores were 25-12, 25-16, and 25-17. Abigail Rep, 17 kills. That's a monster night, isn't it?
1: Oh, yeah, you can't ask for a better one out of that.
0: And six digs and two aces for Rep. And then Adeline Baker and Riley Williamson each had seven kills there. Williamson also with five aces. And that tells you that they can serve the ball, too.
1: Oh, 100%. And I was looking down at the season stats with the aces. 56 and 26 are the two leaders. They're very impressive out of there, out of them. So Huron has to watch the serves out of the Yellow Jackets.
0: Oh, they do. And Avery Lottich had 20 digs to lead the team in that win over Whitmer on Thursday. Perrysburg, those season stat leaders, I'll run them down here. Kills-wise, Abigail Rep at 179. Adeline Baker with 158. Digs, Avery Lottich with 320. Harper Adamski with 175. And then Adamski with, like you said, Caden, 56 aces on the season. Avery Lottich with 26. And you combine those numbers together, you know, you got, what, 82 aces between those two players right there. And you combine Huron's top two and you just get 58. So that tells you they can just serve the ball with authority.
1: 100%. And I think that's where if Perrysburg is going to want to win this matchup and Huron is going to want to stay in it, it's going to come down to the service games by both teams.
0: I couldn't agree more there. And looking at the head coach for Perrysburg, Laura Davidson, a veteran head coach for the Yellow Jackets, 11th season at Perrysburg, and they are Division I, if you're wondering here. And if you're wondering, well, what is Huron? They're Division V. So that's shaped in the amount of kids and the size of the schools. And me and you were talking before we hit the air here today, Caden, that it says two things. It says, one, that Huron will schedule teams like this, like a Division I Perrysburg. But two, it takes Perrysburg to want to play you and then come to your house, right?
1: Oh, yeah, I give props to both schools. For Huron to schedule the match and for Perrysburg to come all the way over this way and play it, it just shows how I think both coaches want to see good volleyball and want to test their teams out before the postseason.
0: Yeah, definitely. So Perrysburg sitting at 14-5. Their losses this year, a who's who around the state: St. Joseph Academy, Olentangy Berlin, Magnificat, Anthony Wayne, and Pickerington Central. That's all over the state bouncing around there. So they load up their schedule as well.
1: Yeah, they've been everywhere. They've been on a tour of Ohio throughout the fall.
0: And their quality wins, you look at Toledo Notre Dame Academy, a common opponent between these two teams. Both of these teams with wins over Notre Dame Academy. Also a win over a very good Fremont Ross team as well. And Finley, they defeated them twice on the season. So those are some high-quality wins right there, high-profile wins. And they've won five in a row compared to Huron's nine in a row heading into this match here today. And looking here at district champs and regional semifinalists for Perrysburg, and that tells you a lot right there what they've done in the last couple years.
1: Yeah, a lot of postseason success in the recent years out of the Lady Yellow Jackets, and they're going to look to continue that throughout this fall run as well.
0: Yeah, 2024, 2025 district champs and regional semifinalists. They'll be back in action on Tuesday at Sylvania Northview. And this is our final regular season broadcast on K96. We'll, of course, follow Huron down the road in tournament time, tournament play. But we do have one more high school volleyball broadcast on 92.9. It will be next Saturday morning at 11, Edison at St. Paul. So we'll go ahead and take a break here. We'll come back with our final touches on the pregame show and get you ready for high school volleyball big-time showdown here in Huron between Huron and Perrysburg on your country, K96.
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5: There you go. Thanks to A1 Services for sponsoring today's broadcast here today. As we're going to get going, let's get your keys to the match here. Caden, what do you think?
6: So, for my keys to the game for Huron, they have not dropped a set since September 24th. That's 5 games. So, if they were to drop a set today, don't get upset. Don't hang your head too low. Just got to get back on the horse and go out and try to win the match. Also, you have to be aware of Admitsky's serve. You have to watch because she has 56 aces. She is going to be a key player if the Yellow Jackets are going to get this win. And for Berrysburg, can't have silly mistakes. When I was here for the Gilmore Academy match, a lot of service faults there, so you cannot have that against this Lady Tigers team. They will take advantage. And it's a very hard job, but try to keep the ball away from Jada Foster.
5: Yeah, that's easier said than done, yeah. Isn't it? So here we go. We do not have heights for Perrysburg, so we'll let you know how they were doing in the height department. We go back to last time we were on the air here on K96 against Gilmore Academy. They had the girl that was, what, about 6'4"?
6: Yeah, 6'4", 6'5". A lot of height in that matchup.
5: So we're looking forward to this one here today. Huron in the red jerseys with the white numbers and letters trimmed in gray with the gray sleeves on the short sleeves there. And for Perrysburg, the Yellow Jackets in that gold jersey with the black sleeves. So here we go. With the exception, of course, of the liberos, as the libero for Huron, of course, number 22, Adeline Van Sickle. She's in the white jersey with the red numbers. And I'm looking here for the libero for Perrysburg. Hasn't made her way over there yet. She will check in here eventually. But big-time matchup here today. Getting started a little bit earlier than we thought, 2:40. We're getting started. We estimated around 3. So we're in the positive right now, Caden.
6: Yeah, pretty good estimate there. No problem with getting good volleyball even earlier.
5: You got a chance to catch some of the freshmen in the whole JV match, right?
6: Yeah, those two were very good matchups. Perrysburg JV winning in 3 sets and Perrysburg freshman in 2.
5: There you go. And we are underway, and that ball is out of play on the serve.

0: And the libero for Perrysburg in the white as well. So both liberos wearing white. 1-0 Huron. And they'll get going here with Jenna Cox. Jenna Cox, 5'8 senior. Will serve it away, clip the net, and then fell in for the point.
1: Nothing wrong with a little luck there by the net. Huron will take that all day.
0: Sometimes you live and die by that net, right?
1: Oh,
0: and that time they lived, and Perrysburg did not on that play. Now Cox to serve here again. Gets it over, dug out there by Perrysburg, and they can't return it. Off that dig there by Adeline Baker, kind of mishit it there. And then the ball will go back here to Huron, up 3-0. And I think it's so key in a big match like this, the very start of the match, to build yourself a little cushion.
1: Oh, yeah, and get the crowd into it as well.
0: Yeah, definitely. Dug out there by Perrysburg. And they pass it over to the right side and into the net. Another point for Huron. That was number 13 there. Baker once again, or no, number 12, Quinn Davidson. Has a lot of height on her up front.
1: Been impressed so far here. Good serves out of Jenna Cox.
0: Yeah, been serving the ball well here. Dug out in the back. And passed over to the right side. And what do we got? Deflection.
1: Yep, looks like this is going to go the way of the Lady Yellow Jackets.
0: They get on the board. 4-1 here on.
1: So now let's see if Perrysburg just get this game under control a little bit. Early start. Down 1-4.
0: So they'll serve it away here. Perrysburg. Number 5 there, Jaworski. Passed over right side, big swing, and off the block and down there, Maya Smith.
1: There she is again. She's been the key placeholder for here on this season, and the power, again, that her and Foster share with hitting that ball, very impressive.
0: Reese Hotz to serve for the Tigers. Clipped the net and then fell down again.
1: 2-for-2.
0: So the battle with the net, Huron wins it again. 6-1 Tigers. Coach Wood over here is kind of laughing at that.
1: He's
0: like, better be lucky than good sometimes, right?
1: Hey, you always need luck.
0: There's the serve by Hotz. Received back row, now up to the front. Bumped over by the Yellow Jackets. Now Van Sickle over to the left side and going cross court and in there. Lizzie Perrin.
1: Good hit there by Perrin, and Perrysburg's going to get an early timeout.
0: And we'll step aside. It's 7-1 Huron here early on your country, K96.
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0: Back here, Josh Bowman, Caden Meese, high school volleyball on a Saturday afternoon. Gotta love it here. This is kind of a warm-up for all the sports going on today. Ohio State kicking off at 4:15 today against Maryland, and the Guardians tonight against the White Sox at 8 o'clock. In Game 5, winner take all, and that serve there by Hotz goes into the net. 7-2 here on.
1: Let's see how the Yellow Jackets take advantage of that little mistake there by the Lady Tigers.
0: Going back on serve here. They'll serve it to the back row, dug out there by Cox. Now over right side, a little tip, and off the block, and tipped there by Maya Smith, and over for the point for Huron.
1: Smart play there by Smith. I think everyone on Perrysburg was expecting a big spike there, but just a nice little tip to get the point there.
0: Sometimes
1: that's all you need.
0: Yeah, sometimes it's the key is deception, right?
1: Yes.
0: 8-2 Huron here early. Set one here in the varsity matchup. Set up front, off the block, and they're going to call violation there.
1: Going to go away of the Lady Yellow Jackets again.
0: So coming into the ball game here, Liv Green checking in, a senior setter. And she will go on serve here, Green. Back row, dug out there, Cox. Passed back to her. Now into the back row, passed up front. And

0: nice little jump shot there. I believe that was Elena Jackson at the net.
1: A sort of little answer there from Maya Smith. Smart play. She answered right back, and the Lady Yellow Jackets trying to get on a little run here early.
0: 8-4 here on. Now dug out. Sent up to the front. Big swing at the net. Blocked, and Huron somehow gets it back over to the other side. Perrysburg passes it far side, and that ball's going to land in. And it will be a point for Perrysburg. They've pulled back in within three here.
1: Yeah, getting right back into this game, starting to find their groove.
0: It's 8-5 Tigers. Now to serve, Liv Green. Kind of a low line drive serve, dug out there by the Tigers, up over the net and misplayed, and they somehow kept it alive over a

0: Think they went too far there into the net. And we'll be 8-6 here on.
1: My wrist hurt just from watching that Jada Foster spike.
0: Woo! No doubt about that. Passed over to the right side. Harkle Road now back over. Bella Jaworski. And a blast there into the net. Huron point, 9-6.
1: Good job by Huron, making sure the game, Yellow Jackets don't get back into this game a little too close, as Huron now looks to continue their lead.
0: Harkle Road to serve, dug out in the back, over to the side, now up front, off the net. Huron digs it out. Up front, Harkle Road, now Perrin tips it over. Over to Perrysburg. Now they go for the big swing. That's way too long. Point for Huron.
1: A little too much mustard on that one, is the old quote.
0: I like a lot of mustard, though, on my hot dog. If it's ballpark.
1: Oh, yeah.
0: Got to go with ballpark mustard, man. Now ball goes over to the Perrysburg Yellow Jackets. And into the net. They misplay it. Tried to kind of punch it over.
1: Yeah, Lady Tigers will take that all day as their lead right back to 5. As Riley Harkle Road continues her service.
0: So Harkle Road here with her team up 11-6. We'll serve it over. Dug out in the back and miss hit there by Bella Jaworski, the senior. And it's 12-6 Huron.
1: That was another good serve by Harkle Road. Lady Jackson didn't really know how to play that one as it's now a 6-point lead.
0: 12-6 Tigers. Blasted over into the back. Jaworski now tipped at the net over to Perrin. They set it up. Big swing off the block and down. Jada Foster.
1: Just, you can't beat having a player like Jada Foster, and also with Maya Smith.
0: You throw in her being almost 6 foot tall as well, and she may be 6 foot by now, right?
1: Yeah.
0: She's 5'11 listed on this roster. Size and talent right there. Ball dug out on the serve by Perrysburg. They get it over. Now tipped at the net. Big swing, Perrin blocked back and into the net there. Oh, wow. I think they're going to call violation on the Tigers. They do.
1: It's what, the fourth one now this set?
0: Officials, I don't like to, you know, down officials, but a little whistle happy here.
1: Early. Yeah.
0: Ball passed over left side. Dug out there by Paige Johnson. Blocked. Perrysburg can't return it as it goes too far into the back. And a point for the Tigers. They lead by a touchdown here, 14-7.
1: That was a great block by Jada Foster. As it's just really been, I feel like, all Huron here. If they can clean up having those penalties, I mean, Huron, they could be up way more than a touchdown here.
0: That's true. Up 7, but could be more. Den here to serve. Gets it over. Perrysburg, a big blast, and somehow they dug it out. Huron has it here. They go over right side where Perrysburg vacated. Nobody over there. Ball lands in.
1: Jada Foster again. I get more and more impressed how when I see this Huron team, and Jada Foster's a key reason for it.
0: Number 13, only a junior. One of the best players around, maybe in the state. Ball goes left side, and it's going to land in on the big swing there by Perrysburg. Nice play there.
1: And nice hit there. And now the Lady Yellow Jackets trying to get their rhythm back. Try to make this first set a lot closer.
0: Riley Williamson, the senior, will send it over. Dug out. Now pass to the front by the Tigers. They'll bump it over. Now back to Perrysburg. They'll wind up and tip there by Huron. And goes out of play off of Paige Johnson. Point for the Yellow Jackets.
1: Nice play there by the Yellow Jackets. Back to a 6-point game now.
0: And here comes the serve. Williamson dug out in the back row there by Johnson. Now into the net. Miss hit by Van Sickle. Point to Perrysburg.
1: Just a little error there by Van Sickle. And Huron just got to get the momentum back here. Got to win a point here.
0: Got to side out here and get it back on serve. Nice job in the back row there, saving that. Paige Johnson now back in the back row. Williamson set up at the net and poked over to Huron. A battle at the net. Both players hit it there at once. Ball gets back over on the Perrysburg side. They send it over right side. Big blast, and it lands between number 5 and 6 there.

0: Harkle Road and Johnson for the point for Perrysburg. They're back within four again.
1: Yeah, right back in this set. And I wonder if Don Wood, he didn't use a timeout at all during our Gilmore Academy match, but wonder if we'll see one early if this continues.
0: It's true. 15-11 here on. Perrysburg serves. Dug out there, Harkle Road, and a point for the Tigers.
1: Great play there by Hotz.
0: Hotz gets it done there.
1: Just a nice little tip over where no one was there, and Huron right back on serve now.
0: 16-11 Huron. Back on serve are the Tigers. They blast it over there. Bork. Great server for the Tigers. Now Perrysburg sends it back to Huron. Tipped at the net. Big swing, and there by Maya Smith. A return by Perrysburg. And they're able to get it off the deflection. Huron, they'll bump it back over to the Perrysburg side. Set up and tipped. And that will land in.
1: Yeah, I think they thought that ball might have been going out and just landed in. Lady Yellow Jackets will take that all day.
0: They pull back within four here again, 16-12. Coach Laura Davidson's team here fighting against Huron, down four. And that ball will go out of play on the left side. On the sideline there.
1: Yeah, cannot be having those at this moment in this set. Gives Huron the ball, or the serve, right back. Up five in this first set.
0: Jenna Cox to serve for the Tigers. Right here in front of us. We're basically on the court here. Ball just gets over the net, over to Perrysburg. Jaworski goes over right side and off the net.
1: Good block attempt there by Hotz and Smith, but nothing they could do. Lady Yellow Jackets hanging around here in this first set. They were down 14-7 and now right 17-13.
0: 17-13 Tigers. Back on serve, Perrysburg. Bella Jaworski. She'll send it over. Hit there by Harkle Road. Now up front and controlled by Perrysburg. Yellow Jackets blast it over and saved by Huron. They dig it and then double dig it there. They get it over. And now a big swing, and it will land in play. Point for Perrysburg.
1: Yep, and here comes the Yellow Jackets now down three. Closest this set's been.
0: Coach Wood walks out to the floor there. I thought maybe he was going to call a timeout, but just had some instruction there for his girls.
1: I think if this keeps happening, he'll be using one.
0: I think another point we might get one here. 17-14, blasted over there by Jenna Cox. Punched it over there. Now big swing. Oh, my goodness. There's a lot of mustard on that shot. And Perrysburg within two now.
1: I don't think there was anything any Lady Tiger could do on that court to try and dig that ball out.
0: I know Maya Smith was up there. Harkle Road was up there. And nobody could get to it. I think they were more concerned for their welfare.
1: Yeah.
0: Ball sent to the front. Now punched over, and it's going to land in as it was deflected a couple times by Perrysburg. Great job, Maya Smith, there.
1: Yeah, nice play by Maya Smith, and it looked like the Lady Yellow Jackets had that dig attempt, and it just bounced off the knee and went all the way out of the court. So Huron back to a three-point lead.
0: So here to serve. Sent over there, Reese Hotz. Now blasted at the net and didn't clear it. Another point for Huron.
1: Great block there by Perrin. Maya Smith also was up there. And Huron starting to get their rhythm back here on their service game. Up by four.
0: 19-15. Now sent over. Perrysburg. They hit it way too long there.
1: Good eye there by the entire Lady Tigers team to communicate that ball was going way out.
0: It was Kennedy Kurian there, the junior. 20-15 Huron. Dugout back row by Perrysburg, tipped at the net and over. Harkle Road now over right side by Perrin. Over to Perrysburg, dugout there. Hotz now over left side, poked over Harkle Road. Perrysburg controls it. They blast it and the overpass. What a return by Van Sickle there. And that ball goes long. Will be a point for Huron.
1: Yeah. I am stunned with what I just saw out of Van Sickle. That was an insane dig attempt to get the ball back over.
0: In a timeout by the Yellow Jackets, we'll take it here on your country, K96.
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3: 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About 7:35 for pregame, we'll have the Guardians and White Sox Game 5 winner take all. 21-15 here, Huron with the lead. Tipped at the net, poked over, and saved there by Harker Road. Harker Road gets it back left side off the block. Back to Perrysburg. They pass it right side and too far over left side. Tried to go cross court, missed it.
4: Yeah, another overhit there by the Yellow Jackets. Not a bad play idea, but just too much on it. And Huron only 3 points away from taking this first set.
3: Up 22-15. A lot of room to play here. Hawks there. Just gets it over the net again and it drops.
4: You know luck's on your side when you're 3-for-3 on net bounces there.
3: Reese Hotz says, thank you very much. You see her look over at her coach.
4: Has a huge smile.
3: That was funny. 23-15 here on. Blasted at the net back to Perrysburg. Dug out. They try to get it over and miss hit it there.
4: Yeah, miss hit there and another. Maya Smith and Lizzie Perrin. Yes, Maya Smith and Lizzie Perrin. Those two on that right side of the net. Just block after block.
3: Hotz serves it into the back row. Tipped up at the net, off the block, and Perrysburg blocked again. Huron now set over right side, tipped, controlled there by Hotz. Now Van Sickle, Perrin off the block, saved by Perrysburg. Over to the right side, they dig it, they get it over. Tipped at the net, now goes over left side, tipped and controlled by Huron. Now over to Perrysburg, back to Huron, and after all that, Perrysburg will get the point as it dropped on the Huron side.
4: That was a great point there. Well deserved by the Lady Yellow Jackets as Perrin and Smith each had two blocks on that one.
3: Set point here, 24-16. A lot of room to move here for Huron. Sent to the back and out. That'll do it, 25-16. Huron, they take set number one. We'll be back with set two. Here on your country, K96.
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1: Back here in Huron, Josh Bowman alongside Caden Meese. And how impressive was that first set? I was wondering what we were going to see out of Perrysburg. I know they're a very good team, you know, with what, 14 wins heading into this one here today at 14-5. And Huron just looked dominant there in that first set. If they could have cleaned up some of their violations in there, they could have won that by more than 25-16.
2: Yeah, very impressive out of Huron. Like you said, if those violations didn't happen, that's a 25-12, 25-13 set. So Huron is in a great spot right now. They have all the momentum, and you're never out of it with Jada Foster and Maya Smith. So I think Huron's in a really good spot right now.
1: Yeah, they definitely are. So here we go, set number two from Huron High School. Josh and Caden joining you here.
2: Also,
1: go ahead.
2: Huron, that was their 16th straight set win. So very impressive run here by the Lady Tigers.
1: Can you get any more dominant than Huron has been lately? 9 wins in a row heading into this one. Ball goes into the back row on the serve. Over to Perrysburg. They hit it into the net, but goes back, and they can't keep hitting it like that.
2: Yeah, I was a little confused there.
1: Kind of fooled the officials there for a second.
2: Yeah, Don Wood was ready to get up, and
1: he was excited there.
2: Ready. He wanted that point.
1: So it will be a serve here by Huron. Avery Bork. Perrysburg digs it out. Tipped off the block there. Den now has it up front over left side. And dug out in the back row. Now right side and too far long. 2-0 Huron.
2: Another good start to a set. That was the trend in the Huron-Gilmore Academy matchup. And now Huron up to an early 2-0 lead.
1: Tigers here up 2-0. And Bork sends it over, dugout back row. Now a blast at the net, blocked by two Huron Tigers at the net there. Hotz, one of them. Now Den over to Hotz, goes to the back, and that's in.
2: Great hit by Hotz there. Her and Maya Smith with the block attempts also during that point, and Hotz made sure to finish it.
1: Hotz, the 5'10 junior setter. 3-0 Huron. Avery Bork, the junior at 5'5", continues to serve. A good server for Huron. Goes over right side, dug out. Nice dive there by Harkle Road. Goes over left side into the net, though. And no good there. Paige Johnson couldn't get it over the net.
2: A little error there, and Perrysburg gets on the board for the second set.
1: 3-1 Huron. They won set one 25-16 against this D1 power in Perrysburg. Ball goes over left side, Harkle Road. Dug out there, Maya Smith. Now over to Perrysburg. They set it up at the net, a big blast, and that's... Oh, they're going to say...
2: Oh, wow.
1: Tipped. I don't know about that.
2: Yeah, that's a very close call there.
1: The ball went out of play, but they're going to say Huron deflected it. Coach Wood, you could tell, he didn't agree with that.
2: No, he did not.
1: And from where we are, we can see pretty well into this backcourt where Huron is.
2: Yeah.
1: 3-2 here, blocked at the net. And a point to Perrysburg.
2: Adeline Baker with that block. Lady Jackets tie the second set early.
1: 3-3. They go to serve here. Harper Adamski. And that is too long. And Huron gets the point on the... Unforced error there on the miss hit of the serve.
2: Yep, take full advantage of that. Regain their lead now early in the second set.
1: Jenna Cox to serve. And a kind of a low line drive and unable to get to that.
2: Yep.
1: What was that? Elena Jackson.
2: Yep. Great serve there again by Jenna Cox.
1: Get some instruction from Coach Wood before the serve here. 5-3 Huron. Served over. Now it goes right side. Dug out there. Van Sickle. Den sets it over left side. Johnson. Harkle Road. Now set up. Right side tipped. Cox has it. Now set up there to the far side to Hotz. And going to get a violation there on Huron. I don't think it cleared the net there.
2: I don't think so. Perrysburg will go back on serve now.
1: 5-4 Tigers.

0: leading one set to none here, 1-0 here early on. Perrysburg to serve, dug out Harkleroad, set up by Hotz. Now a big blast there by Smith, sent over by Perrysburg. Now Huron returns it, set up right side off the block. The big swing there, now pushed over. Van Sickle gets it up front to Hotz, and nice shot there on the big swing over left side.
1: Great hit there. And I also, Maya Smith, she is flying out there. She's getting the block attempts. And very impressive so far out of how this Huron team is moving.
0: They're up 6-4 here in the second set. Serve, blasted to Van Sickle. Now another blast, and the Huron really couldn't do nothing about that. It was kind of a ball went into no man's land there.
1: Yeah, just unfortunate there. But again, like you said, nothing much they could do.
0: 6-5 Huron. Looking for win number 10 in a row and 16 on the season. Just three losses on the year for the Tigers. Ball goes over left side, punched over, dug out in the back there, Jaworski. Now over left side, a one-handed dig there by Van Sickle, but it went backwards, so didn't work out there for the Tigers. Point to the Yellow Jackets.
1: Yeah, a good, nice point there by Perrysburg, and we're all tied at 6 now in the second set.
0: Have we seen Perrysburg with the lead in this one? I don't think we have we?
1: Nope.
0: Not yet, at least. Ball goes over right side. Smith off the block and down.
1: She'll make sure it doesn't happen for now.
0: Maya Smith, big high five there to Jada Foster. Can you get a better tandem than those two, right?
1: It's going to be so valuable come postseason play.
0: I think Smith has grew another inch, maybe.
1: I think so.
0: She looked taller here today than she did last time. Van Sickle to serve, dug out back row by the Yellow Jackets, and miss hit it there. Ball goes over to the sideline, out of play. Huron goes up two.
1: Yeah, nice serve there. And it just looked like Perrysburg, little miscommunication on who was going to go and get that, but Huron takes full advantage.
0: 8-6 Tigers. Van Sickle to serve, gets it over. Dug out, but miss hit. There in the back row by the Yellow Jackets, 9-6 Huron.
1: Another great serve as one of the keys of the game. Huron service games, this is what it has them their early lead and their first set.
0: Van Sickle will serve it over into the back row. Dug out, set at the net, tip there. Now over to the Tigers. They go left side, big swing, and Harkleroad gets it returned back to her. And ball lands on the Huron side, 9-7 Tigers.
1: Perrysburg making sure they stay a lot closer in the second set than they did in the first.
0: 9-7 Tigers here. Ball sent into the back to Van Sickle, set up at the net by Hotz. Goes over left side, big swing there by Foster. Perrysburg sends it back.
1: Oh, wow.
0: What a diving dig there. But ball goes out of play. Will be Perrysburg point. They're back within one, but what an effort there by Van Sickle.
1: Yeah, and that's her second one, I think, that she's dug out, and it's just gotten shot across the net.
0: A milestone here for Van Sickle. I didn't hear what it was.
1: No, neither did I. I didn't catch it.
0: But they have stopped this match. You think it was the dig there?
1: I would believe so. She has 238 on the season, so
0: this could be a career mark here.
1: Yeah. Very cool moment here.
0: They pause the game for a second. And maybe 1,000 career digs?
1: Very well could be.
0: Possibly. So we move on here. 9-8 Huron. Now sent to the back, too long by the Yellow Jackets on the serve. Huron up 10-8.
1: Good communication there again by the Lady Tigers. And now I'm really intrigued. I kind of want to know what number Van Sinkel's at.
0: I'm going to ask Matthew Ayers, the AD here, when we get a break here. We'll check and see what that was. And going to get a point for the Tigers, violation against the Yellow Jackets there.
1: Yep, their first one of the match.
0: 11-8 here on.

0: Harkle Road to serve here, the 5'6 freshman. She'll blast it over. Probably heard that at home.
1: Yeah.
0: Now blast it into the net. And will be a Yellow Jackets point there.
1: Yeah, Foster went up for the block. Lady Jackets handing around, two-point game.
0: 11-9. And received there on the serve, blasted by Jada Foster. Now Perrin goes over left side, over to Perrysburg. Into the back, they punch it over, set up left side, and big swing there. Johnson goes over to Perrysburg, set up at the net. Now a double set there, and then they punch it over right side.
1: And it managed to stay in.
0: It did. It looked like it from this corner that there was no way it was going to. Hold on. Yeah, it is.
1: Okay, yeah.
0: Point. Yeah, I was waiting to see there. Coach Wood got up out of his seat there.
1: Yeah. So the initial call was in, and I was wondering if the head official was going to had a different view.
0: Den to serve. Received back row there by Jackson. Now, ball goes out of play. Another point here for the Tigers, 13-9.
1: And again, Huron doing a nice job. Whenever the Lady Jackets are threatening the lead, Huron gets about a three-point spread there, and it's now 4 points now.
0: Received by Huron off. Received by Perrysburg now off the Huron block and down. It will be a point for Perrysburg.
1: Yeah, Foster and Hotz went up for that block attempt. Not enough, and the Lady Jackets still on back on serve.
0: 13-10 Tigers. Dug out far side there. Johnson set up by Hotz. Big swing there. And getting the points. That ball lands in. Couldn't return it there. Perrysburg by Jada Foster.
1: Yep, Jada Foster again making sure the Lady Tigers continue their lead and keeping the momentum.
0: She comes over to the bench here for a moment. Now here on the serve, up 14-10. Dug out, Jackson. Now set up left side, punched over by Adamski. Now big blast, and too far there by Maya Smith.
1: Too much on that one by Smith. So now both teams kind of going back and forth, trading their service games as Lady Jackets back within three.
0: 14-11 here on. Served by the Yellow Jackets. Dug out there. Harkle Road. Nice save over left side by Hotz. Now they tried to go with a one-handed kind of punch shot over. I call it kind of a slam dunk kind of shot, but it went into the net.
1: Yep. Quinn Davidson just a little miss it there. And again, these teams, it's kind of gone back and forth these last couple points. 15-11 now here on.
0: So here on the serve, it's Jenna Cox. Into the back row. Punched over. And blasted at the net.
1: Oh, wow.
0: Guess who?
1: Maya Smith with that one.
0: I was going to say either her or Foster, right? It's going to be one of them, too, and we get a timeout. We'll take a 30-second break. Be back with more here. Second set here on up 1-0 and 16-11 in set two on your country, K96.
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0: 16-11 here on leading Perrysburg in set two. They're up 1-0 in this match overall, and go ahead with our special sponsor here.
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0: There you go. Thanks to them for sponsoring this one. And that was 1,000 by Van Sickle.
1: She's only a junior, too. Very impressive.
0: 1,000 career digs there. So congratulations to Adeline Van Sickle.

0: Huron. Now they'll serve it away. Jenna Cox set into the back row. Now big dig, big swing, followed by a big dig. Ball goes over far side, blocked at the net. Back over to Perrysburg. They'll blast it into the net for the Tiger point. They're up six.
1: That was a very impressive 1,001 dig there by Van Sickle.
0: Yeah, no doubt about that, right? 17-11 here on. Cox to serve, receive back row, set up front. Now right side, a big swing there. Number 10 right there for Perrysburg. Number 10, Lodic. I'm going to make sure I say that name right. It's a difficult spelling. Lodic there got it done for the point for the Yellow Jackets.
1: Yeah, nothing Jenna Cox could have done there. Back to a five-point game.
0: 17-12 Tigers. And serving away Perrysburg there, Jaworski. Ball goes over left side, sent over. Diving dig there by Perrysburg. Blocked at the net, back to the Yellow Jackets. Now back to the Tigers. Set up at the net, Hotz. Big swing, Smith. And into the back row, point, Huron.
1: Maya Smith again, and a nice setup there by Reese Hotz for Smith to just slam it down. Nothing the Lady Yellow Jackets could do.
0: 18-12 Tigers. Creating that little bit of a cushion, a little bit of separation here.
1: Oh, yeah, just like they did early in the first set as well.
0: And serving there was Hotz. And sent over right side, and that's way too long on the blast there trying to go cross court.
1: It just feels like the Lady Yellow Jackets have no momentum here. It's here on it, back to a seven-point lead.
0: That was Abby Rep over there right side. Dug out back row there by Lodic. And sent over. Back to the Tigers. They go left side, Harkle Road. Now set up. Now right side, big blast, and dug out Van Sickle. Back over left side, big blast, blocked there. Hotz, now a tip shot, lands in there. Smith, who doesn't really need to jump there. Ball set at the net there by Hotz, goes over left side. Harkle Road, now over to Perrysburg, long point here. Hotz, now dug out. Van Sickle over left side, off the block and down by Harkle Road.
1: Great hit by Harkle Road. And here on, it feels like it's all Tiger right now in the second set.
0: Oh, it is. Up eight. 20-12. Now sent over. Dug out over left side. Off the block and down. Off the Liv Green block. Big blast there. Sent back by the Tigers. They're up nine.
1: Yeah, Harkle Road and Smith again with that block there. And we're going to get a timeout.
0: Timeout Yellow Jackets all here on here in the second set. Up 21-12 and 1-0 in the match. 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
0: Back here in Huron, a dominating performance by the Tigers here. Remember, folks, they're a D5 team playing a D1 school here today, and it's been all Huron.
1: It has been very impressive out of Huron, and I can see why they were not scared to schedule a team of this caliber.
0: And this Perrysburg team, folks, they are good. And Huron is having their way with them here. Now dug over by Perrysburg, sent into the back row there by Cox. Now Perrin right side off the net. Gets over to Perrysburg. Lodic there. Now sent over. Set up by Hotz. Had to get out of the way and then slamming it home there on the right side for the Tigers.
1: Smart play there by Maya Smith. And Huron now up 10 on the Yellow Jackets.
0: 22-12 here. Blasted over by Reese Hotz. Set up at the net. Now a big blast set back. And a point for the Tigers.
1: That'll be Maya Smith again.
0: As it went off of her and landed just in play.
1: Can't ask for anything better out of that play right there by Maya Smith.
0: 23-12 Tigers. Sent to the side there, the right side. Now blocked at the net.

0: dug out. Now blasted, saved there. And ball goes in, and nice job at the net there, Harkle Road, and Van Sickle over there.
1: Good tip there, nice smart play.
0: Making it set point. 24-12. Serve there by Hotz. Now in play on the big swing there by Perrysburg. They landed in play in the back row. But Huron has several set points here.
1: Yes, they do. Can't ask for anything better with the lead they have right now.
0: Ladich serves into the back to Van Sickle, set up front. Big blast coming left side, Harkle Road.
1: Wow.
0: Drives it home, the freshman.
1: What a hit and what a set by the Lady Tigers.
0: 25-13. Huron takes set two. They're up 2-0. We'll take a break on your country, K96.
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0: All right, back here, Josh and Caden hanging out with you at Huron High School. And all Tigers here, 25-16 and 25-13.
1: You just can't ask for anything better out of this Huron team. To win the sets with the scores they have, it's just very impressive. This is a very high-quality Division I opponent. And for Huron, who's in Division V, the experience they're gaining, but also showing that they are a threat at any level in this state.
0: Yeah, they are. Again, two sets to none they lead here. Again, folks, one more high school volleyball regular season broadcast coming your way. We're done here on K96 with regular season, but we will pick up the Huron Tigers in the tournament for sure. And then over on 92.9, we'll be over at St. Paul High School for an 11 a.m. start next Saturday. St. Paul Edison will have that for you. Now blasted over here to start out the first set by third set by Perrysburg. Now tipped over and a violation against the Yellow Jackets here on point.
1: Huron will take that, and they'll start with the early lead in the third set.
0: Jenna Cox to serve. The senior blasted over, dug out there in the back by the Yellow Jackets. Now they go near side, dug out by Cox. Sent over left side, Harkle Road. Off number three there, Adamski, and that's a point for Huron.
1: Harkle Road has done a nice job with getting the points done as she ended the second set as well.
0: She did with a big blast. 2-0 here on here. Speaking of big blasts, a big blast right there by Bay.

0: Baker now set over and in front of Lottich there for the point for Huron.
1: Great play there by Maya Smith. And one thing with sports, any sport, IQ is so big. And Maya Smith has that up front.
0: Oh, without a doubt. Now set over. Dug out there by Huron, by Perrysburg from the Huron serve. Tipped at the net. Now set up by Hotz. Goes over left side. Big swing by Harker Road. Den sets it up here. And drop shot there by Hotz. Saved by Perrysburg. They try to get it over, but into the net.
1: That was Harkle Road, I think. I don't know if it went in the net or she blocked it, but she was up there for it.
0: Yeah, could have went either way there.
1: I think no matter what, Huron was there for that point.
0: 4-0 Huron here in set three. Cox into the net, though. That will give a point to Perrysburg.
1: Never want to see that, but I think that was Huron's maybe first or second time that they've had a service fault there in
0: maybe
1: the net.
0: Maybe second, I believe, yeah.
1: So they've done a nice job with not giving Perrysburg any opportunities with that.
0: Huron 4-1. Now to serve it away there. Jaworski set up at the net. Big swing by Smith, but comes back and lands on the Huron side off the block there. Great block by Perrysburg up front.
1: Yeah, great job there by the two Yellow Jackets up front. And now they're starting in. Got to try to get a rhythm here in this third set to keep them in this match.
0: Abby Rep, one of those Yellow Jackets. Served over. Overpass there by the Tigers. Gets over to Perrysburg. Tipped. Now set up. Den goes over left side. Harkle Road goes too far with that. And Perrysburg grabs the point.
1: At Perrysburg, this is what they got to do. Perrysburg's just got to take these points and keep adding to it. Down only one now. They were down 4-0 to start this third set.
0: 4-3 Tigers. Another serve by the Yellow Jackets received in the back. Set up. They go left side and off the block and down for the point for Perrysburg, and they've tied it up here.
1: Yeah, a little miss hit by Harkle Road, but Perrysburg taking full advantage of those, and it's 4-4 now in this third set.
0: 4-4 here in set three. Huron up 2-0 in the match. Set up by Hotz. Off the slide there. Saved by Den. Diving dig. Now over left side. Harkle Road saved in the back, a diving dig there. Now over to Cox. Now at the front of the net there, no, by Smith. Now another dig there, sending it over. Now right side to Perrysburg, and too far on that big swing. And a Tiger point.
1: And that was looking like such a good point there by Perrysburg as they blocked Smith twice on that, but just a miss or an overhit there, and Huron back to their advantage.
0: Now over into the back row, Lottich. Now right side, big swing off the block, back to Perrysburg. Lottich again will dig it over to the right side. Now Harkle Road. Perrin. And we're going to get a violation.
1: It's going to go Perrysburg's way, I believe.
0: Yes, it will. Ties the third set here at 5. Ball goes over left side on the serve. Dug out there, Harker Road. Now back to her. Big swing, but blocked there. And then
1: she'll just slam it down.
0: She just goes with two hands, drops it over. She said, thank you very much. Yep. Give me ball right there.
1: If it doesn't work the first time, she was right there for the second. Perrysburg's yet to have a lead in this match.
0: I know they get it tied every time, and the next point goes to the Tigers. Set up. Blasted at the net there, and mishit by the Tigers. 6-6 now.
1: Just a little miscommunication there. Downwood not happy. Right back tied in this third set.
0: 6-6. See if Perrysburg can get some kind of a lead in this. We'll see. Now over the net, and Huron saves it there. They go over left side. Big swing there. And in.
1: Jada Foster has thoughts on that Perrysburg lead. Not going to happen.
0: She's like, not yet, folks. Not if I have anything to say about it. 7-6 Tigers. And they'll go to serve here. Harkle Road gets it into the back. Dug out. Set up at the net. A big blast. And that ball crawled over the net on the overpass. Now goes

0: left side, and they go cross-court and out of play. 8-6 Tigers.
1: Another great dig by Van Sickle. As I think that's maybe the third or fourth time she's dug one out, and it's just shot right back over the net.
0: And that ball, like, had legs. It, like, climbed over the net.
1: Yes, it did. Very impressive there.
0: 8-6 Huron. They serve it. Now blast over to the left side there by Rep, Abby Rep. Now another big swing there by Williamson over to the Tigers. And a double hit there by Liv Green, and it will be a point for the Tigers. They're up three now.
1: And it feels like Huron, every time in these sets, they just go in these spurts of getting 3 or 4 points, and they're going in one right now as they're up to a three-point advantage.
0: 9-6 Huron. Dug out Jaworski. Now over right side off the block, and somehow got sent over to the left side to Johnson. Now Perrysburg digs it back over. Johnson sets it. Now set there for Smith. And now goes over right side. Van Sickle punches it over. Perrysburg goes left side with it, and diving attempt there by Harkle Road. Couldn't get there.
1: Yeah, nice play there by the Yellow Jackets.
0: 9-7 Huron.
1: Yeah, Perrysburg's got to try to do anything they can to stay in this.
0: Now that serve, they'll let it go. Harkle Road.
1: That's not going to help. You just can't have those in this moment in this match.
0: 10-7 Tigers.
1: It's Perrysburg, I feel like, throughout this match, just haven't been able to find a rhythm. Huron has just been there to take over whenever they've felt threatened with their lead.
0: Riley Dinn dug out in the back there by Jackson. Now set up by Hotz. Tipped over the net and down. Jada Foster.
1: She is there again. Another good tip play. Took a deflection, and Huron goes up 4.
0: 11-7 Tigers here in this third set, trying to close it out. Ball goes right side. Now set up at the net. A big swing there by Smith. Dug out by Perrysburg, and it goes over the net and out of play on the sideline.
1: Yep, nice hit by Foster there. Huron, I think they're on what? About a 4-point spurt here?
0: Yeah, somewhere in there. Now dug out in a line
1: another
0: drive. Lodich couldn't return it. 13-7 Tigers.
1: We're going to get a timeout.
0: Timeout Perrysburg here on your country, K96.
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0: We welcome you back here to Huron, where it's been a dominating performance by the home team here, the Tigers, against Division I foe Perrysburg, the Division V Tigers, trying to win this one in straight sets.
1: And think of the message they send to all the other teams in the area if they can beat this Perrysburg team in straight sets.
0: Oh, without a doubt. 13-7 Tigers. Den to serve here for Huron. Clipped the net, got over. Now over to Perrysburg. Williamson, big blast and lands in. Point for Perrysburg.
1: Great hit there, trying to get the momentum back for Perrysburg. 5-point game now.
0: 13-8.
1: Yellow Jacket fans trying to get into it as well.
0: Trying to cheer on their squad here. Williamson sends it over. Now dug out left side, tipped there by Johnson. Now Huron, now Perrysburg gets it over the Huron block, over the front row and into the back for the point.
1: Yeah, nice play there. I thought the play ended. I didn't know if they got there for that dig. They managed to, but Perrysburg had an easy slam there.
0: They did. 13-9 Huron. Here in set 3. Now ball goes into the back. Now set up by Den somehow. Now dug out by the Tigers. They set it up at the net. Smith

0: Oh, boy.
1: I believe Jada Foster was the one on that very impressive slam there. There's just nothing you can do against
0: nothing.
1: It.
0: Nothing at all.
1: Like, you got to make a business decision, I feel like, there.
0: You do. You're right, Caden. 14-9 here on. Set over by Avery Bork. Oh. And Perrysburg can't bring it back. An ace there by Bork.
1: Nice serve there. Huron back up six now.
0: 15-9 Tigers. And Bork to serve again. Right-handed serve. Gets over. Set up at the net. Big swing and in. There by Adeline Baker.
1: Yeah, nice answer there by Perrysburg trying to stop Huron's run. 5-point game now. They got to get on a little service run, though.
0: They do, to try to get back into this one. Still not in it yet. 5-point lead for the Tigers. And Perrysburg to serve. Received there by Harkle Road. Now set over right side. Johnson now set over to Perrysburg. Big blast at the net. And Huron again, Maya Smith.
1: And it is going to go. Okay, I thought for a second it might have went Perrysburg. I didn't know if it was out. But Maya Smith, the reflexes there on that play.
0: I know.
1: Very impressive.
0: How do you decide how to do that so quickly?
1: Yeah.
0: 16-10 Tigers receive their Perrysburg. Now Harkle Road set up at the net. And ball goes over left side by Smith. Set up at the net. Tipped.
1: Nice play there. That was Reese Hotz. Just going to tip it over into space, and Huron goes back up seven.
0: 17-10 Tigers. And it will be Jenna Cox to serve here for Huron, up by seven. Another dominating set so far by the Tigers. Jackson receives the serve. They go over right side. There to Baker. And then a point to Perrysburg as Huron could not return it there.
1: Yeah, nice little play there. Yellow Jackets now getting within six. Now this really feels like we got to empty the tank and try to stay in this match with their service games.
0: 17-11 Tigers here in set three. Harkle Road receives the serve. They set it up front. Hotz now goes over left side. A blast. And Tiger point.
1: Yeah, you know, say it took a deflection.
0: Deflected off of Perrysburg on the block up front. 18-11 here on.
1: They have some nice separation here in this third set.
0: Yeah, they got a lot of room here to maneuver. Ladich receives that serve. Now set over right side. And too far by Perrysburg out of play. Going cross court there.
1: Yeah, they tried to do that a couple times. Just not working right now by the Lady Yellow Jackets.
0: 19-11 here on. Ladich, kind of a miss hit, but goes over right side. Able to return to Perrysburg. We see Van Sickle. Hotz passes it over to the left side there. To Harkle Road. And now ball is too long there by Perrysburg again. And 20-11. And another timeout. We'll step aside on your country, K96.
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0: All right, back here, Josh Bowman and Caden Meese. And boy, Caden, I expected maybe a 4 or 5 setter here today. I'm not saying that Huron, I didn't think they could do it, but I thought Perrysburg was a very high-quality opponent, and this one would go a long way. But it looks like Huron, 5 points away here from a straight set win.
1: Yeah, I had the same expectations you did. I thought we were going to be here for quite a while watching a 5-set thriller.

0: For Huron, a three-set thriller maybe here today, and then into the net, no good. Kennedy Kerrigan.
1: Yeah, and I don't think you could ask for a much better performance here out of these Lady Tigers. Now just 4 points away from a massive straight set win.
0: Crazy. 21-11. Hot serves it. Perrysburg receives. They go right side. Big block at the net. And falls over on Perrysburg's side.
1: Yeah, looks like nobody knew what way that ball was going to fall off the net. Luckily for Huron, it goes their way, and they're up 11 now.
0: Huron 22-11, doubling up Perrysburg here. And received by Lodich in the back. Sent to Hotz. Now to Van Sickle over left side. Harkle Road received by Perrysburg. They blast it at the net, and it lands in over on the far side. On the sideline there. Stayed in play, so a point to the Yellow Jackets.
1: Yep, much needed point there. Stay in this match.
0: 22-12 Tigers.
1: There we go.
0: So here we go.
1: Who's back there?
0: Perrysburg to serve. Received there, Van Sickle. Goes over left side, Harkle Road, and diving dig there, Perrysburg. They save it. Now they go right side there. That was Liv Green. Now punched over by Harkle Road. Tipped over, Perrin. Now Hotz goes over left side, Harkle Road, off the block, and off Perrysburg and down. 23-12 Tigers.
1: Harkle Road has done a terrific job over on that left side. Huron just taking full advantage of her performance as they're up 11 now.
0: 23-12. 2 points away from a straight set win. Now Van Sickle gets ready to serve. She'll get rid of it. Right side. Now tipped at the net. Perrin and diving dig, and they can't get it back. They ran out of room. Into the bench. It looks like everybody's okay over there.
1: Yeah. Everyone had to look out for that one. Diving on the benches for Huron.
0: 23-13 Tigers. As they'll clean up some moisture here on the floor. We were bound to have that, weren't we?
1: Yeah.
0: It's a little warm in here.
1: Oh, yeah.
0: A little warm outside today.
1: Yeah, not a bad day. Before it gets to 30 degrees.
0: Yeah.
1: About a couple weeks.
0: Yeah, a few weeks, we'll be longing for this weather. 23-13, ball goes over left side, tipped at the net, and going to be a violation, I believe, against the Tigers there.
1: Yep.
0: So Perrysburg point.
1: Get back in single digits, down 9 now.
0: 23-14. Sent over here near side, Harkle Road. Hotz passes it over left side, and they're going to say, got the pole there. You can see the pole moving there.
1: Yep.
0: So point there to the Tigers, to Perrysburg to make it a 23-15 here on lead. And Green is going to send that into the net, so match point here.
1: A lot of match points here now for the Lady Tigers. Just very unfortunate there for Perrysburg. It seemed like they were going to get on a little run there and then service error.
0: They're going for program win 899, by the way, I was just told.
1: Wow.
0: Ball goes over left side and lands in. Look out, Caden, that's all. Oh. Goes over to us. We had to retrieve that ball.
1: You just saw right there. That's me without goalie gloves.
0: I got you on that. 24-16 here, Huron. This is match point here. Ball goes over right side, off the block, and down. Huron wins it. Jada Foster finishes it off.
1: What? A finish there by Jada Foster.
0: 25-16. Huron now 16-3. And program win 899. And for Perrysburg, they fall to 14-6. We'll step aside, have post-match coverage next, including our player of the match here on your country, K96.
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2: All right, welcome back here. Josh Bowman alongside Caden Meese, and a dominating performance for the Huron Tigers. They win it here in straight sets, 25-16, 25-13, and then 25-16 once again. And all I can say, and I know it's not a, you know, very much of a big-time, word for an analyst, but wow, yeah. That's all I can say here today.
3: Yeah, I'm at a loss for words with how well Huron has played throughout this year, but especially tonight against a high-quality Division I opponent.
2: So there you go. Huron improves again to 16-3, while Perrysburg drops to 14-6. Huron next in action on Tuesday. They'll be at Bellevue for a matchup in the NOC Bay Division. And Perrysburg dropping to 14-6 with a match at Sylvania Northview on Tuesday. Let's go ahead and get to our player of the match here. Let's go ahead and give it to Adeline Van Sickle here, player of the match here today.
3: Yeah, she did a great job today for the Lady Tigers, getting a lot of digs, and congrats on her 1,000th dig. Very impressive, especially for only being a junior.
2: Oh, I know. Crazy. Crazy. So there you go. Look at our player of the match here for Huron, and all I can say is the tournament draw is coming up tomorrow, and they just... Overall, just an impressive performance here today by Huron in straight sets, 25-16, 25-13, and 25-16.
3: Yeah, I would not want to see Huron at all in the postseason with how I saw them play today. Just impressive all around in how they played.
2: All right, we'll go ahead and wrap things up here. I want to thank everybody involved in the broadcast. Of course, Huron, the athletic department, Coach Don Wood, Matthew Ayers, the athletic director. Want to also thank Nate back on the board, a Huron alum back on the board at Studio Control in Milan at the Radio Ranch. And I want to thank all the sponsors for making this possible. And let's thank our sponsor here one more time.
3: Yep. 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
2: And I also want to thank Stein Olsen and Stang for being a presenting sponsor of this one as well. Again, Huron improving to 16-3 and program win number 899. They take care of Perrysburg in straight sets here by a final of 25-16, 25-13, and 25-16. Let's get your final thoughts here, Caden.
3: Yeah, if I was Huron, I would definitely be celebrating this win over the weekend. Very impressive over a Division I opponent, but now you got to refocus after these next couple days. You got to close out NOC play, get a conference title, and then, you got the playoff draw on Sunday, and I think we're going to be following them pretty deep into these playoff rounds.
2: I think so. And, of course, we'll be your home for Huron Tiger Volleyball on the radio at tournament time here at K96. So that'll do it here from Huron. Again, Huron in straight sets, 25-16, 25-13, 25-16. For Caden Meese, I'm Josh Bowman saying God bless you. 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

John Morgan, and I was just a kid myself. Hudson Westbrook, Painted You Pretty, his latest on the way. But first, American Kids, it's Kenny Chesney.

0: Hudson Westbrook and Painted You Pretty. Hi, I'm Bobby G. Well, Dolly Parton recorded a message for the CMA's Music Teachers of Excellence event before she passed. She said, you know, I've always believed that music brings people together, but none of that happens without dedicated teachers. Gotta love Dolly.
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2: 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If I could just get those three animals in my house, I feel like I would be living my best life. The general consensus is that Australia has the scariest animals out there. It's the ones that you don't expect, that you have to be scared of, apparently. You guys know what a wombat is? It's like a little cute ball of fur. But the wombat can be dangerous because it has a secret weapon. And that secret weapon is its rear end. It's its junk in the trunk. It has plates in its butt. And it's deadly because it will twerk you to death. Never trust a big butt in a smile. Belle Biv DeVoe. It's always been true.
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Chase Matthew and Holding It Down. Hi there, I'm Bobby G. Well, if you're a fan of Grand Theft Auto 6, it's going to have a country radio station. Yeah, players can listen to between illegal activities. Hosted by Lana Del Rey as a character named Delta Dawn, and Morgan Wallen is the co-host. Pretty cool.

0: It's about married life. She co-wrote it with John Mayer, who, by the way, also plays guitar on the song. Kind of an ode to old Duck Hodges. I can't wait to hear it.
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9: From the National Weather Service, look for partially sunny skies today. High temperatures will reach right around 78 degrees. Later on this evening, cloudy skies early, then a chance of rain through the overnight hours with low temperatures around 57 degrees.
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Jelly Roll and Hands Up. Hi, I'm Bobby G. Still to come, got Corey Kent with Empty Words, Old Dominion, written in the sand. And Tucker Wetmore is up next with 3, 2, 1.

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Megan Maroney and Beautiful Things. Hi, I'm Bobby G. Cody Johnson wants his horse back. That's coming up next. But first, it's Jason Aldean and Scott.

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0: Horseback.
1: Cody Johnson and Horseback. Hi there, I'm Bobby G. Well, Ella Langley had to cancel a show because of security threats. It happened yesterday. Travis Tritt also canceling 3 more shows due to pneumonia. He said, thank you for understanding and continued support and all well wishes. He looks forward to being back on stage soon. Feel better, Travis. We're all pulling for you, buddy.
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1: From the National Weather Service, we do have a chance of rain tonight through the overnight hours. Look for low temperatures around 57 degrees. For tomorrow, showers early, highs reaching 68. Tomorrow evening, a chance of rain, lows around 57.
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That's Luke Bryan and A Country Song Came On. Hi there, I'm Bobby G. Well, old folks online are talking about the social shifts in their lifetime. Society has changed. No one talks about, like, the prevalence of unmarried couples living together, everyone going to the gym, and public profanity. Yeah, that is everywhere.

0: Luke Combs and Rethink Some Things. Hi there, I'm Bobby G. Well, there was a company that dug into Google Trends data for the past 12 months to determine the most popular Halloween costumes and states that they're in. Mermaid was at the very top. It was number one in seven states: in Connecticut, Massachusetts, New Jersey, New York, Florida, and Louisiana, Hawaii. Dinosaur was in six. Being a bat was in six. Monsters was in four. A princess was number one in three states: California, Tennessee, and Texas.
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5: From the National Weather Service, we do have a chance of rain tonight through the overnight hours. Look for low temperatures around 57 degrees. For tomorrow, showers early, highs reaching 68. Tomorrow evening, a chance of rain, lows around 57.
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0: Lainey Wilson, phone, keys, wallet, and you. Hi, I'm Bobby G. Thanks for hanging out with me this weekend. Parker McCollum is on the way, killing me, his latest. Tucker Wetmore on the way. And Morgan Wallen, been by now. That's all coming up next.
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0: 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He included a montage of clips from their life together over 30 years already. 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
1: 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it's the Witch's Walk in downtown Sandusky starting at 4 p.m. October 18th, it's Curtain Up, a performance from the Fireland Symphony Orchestra at Sawmill Creek Resort in Huron starting at 4 p.m.
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1: From the National Weather Service, we do have a chance of rain tonight through the overnight hours. Look for low temperatures around 57 degrees. For tomorrow, showers early, highs reaching 68. Tomorrow evening, a chance of rain, lows around 57.
0: For 30 years, Erie, Huron, Lorain counties, and the surrounding areas have made K96

0: We do have a chance of rain tonight through the overnight hours. Look for low temperatures around 57 degrees. For tomorrow, showers early, highs reaching 68. Tomorrow evening, a chance of rain, lows around 57.
1: For 30 years, Erie, Huron, Lorain counties, and the surrounding areas have made K96.

Blake Shelton, song's called Let Him In Anyway. Hi there, I'm Bobby G. A lot of people are excited to see Garth Brooks back out on the road. This time he's headed to Kansas City on his arena tour. He announced the shows for November 6th and 7th. Maybe time for

0: Lauren, Elena, and all my exes. Hi there, I'm Bobby G. Well, more and more people are building Costco doors in their homes, which are 2x2 doors cut in your garage so you can unload your haul directly from your trunk into your home. What a great idea. Oh, man, there's nothing like going to those places and having all that stuff and then having to put it away. Oh, I'm tired even thinking about it.
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8: 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Chase Briscoe now swings wide on Tyler Reddick. 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
7: 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Hamlin in the middle. Chase Briscoe up high. 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
17: From the National Weather Service, we do have a chance of rain tonight through the overnight hours. Look for low temperatures around 57 degrees. For tomorrow, showers early, highs reaching 68. Tomorrow evening, a chance of rain, lows around 57.
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Zach Topf in South of Sanity. Hi there, I'm Bobby G. Thank you so much for hanging out with me this weekend. Still to come, Dan and Shay, Tequila, John Party with Boots Off, and Hardy with your favorite country song coming up next.

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5: From the National Weather Service, we do have a chance of rain tonight through the overnight hours. Look for low temperatures around 57 degrees. For tomorrow, showers early, highs reaching 68. Tomorrow evening, a chance of rain, lows around 57.
3: For 30 years, Erie, Huron, Lorain counties, and the surrounding areas have made K96 their country.

Dustin Lynch and Chevrolet. Hi there, I'm Bobby G. Well, there's a new dating app that allows other people to vote on potential matches. Kind of like a game show, Love Connection. The daters see which options got the highest percentage of votes. Great. Let's just put it all out there.

0: Co-Etzel, along with Miss Ella Langley and Jaded. Hi there, I'm Bobby G. Speaking of Ella Langley, boy, she had to cancel a show. I think it happened last night because of security issues. I guess the threat was big enough that they ended up having to cancel the entire night. So, not good.
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12: From the National Weather Service, we do have a chance of rain tonight through the overnight hours. Look for low temperatures around 57 degrees. For tomorrow, showers early, highs reaching 68. Tomorrow evening, a chance of rain, lows around 57.
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0: John Morgan, and I was just a kid myself. Hi, I'm Bobby G. How's your weekend? I hope everything is going well. Thank you for having us on. I got Kane Brown along with Lauren Elena, What Ifs on the way. Luke Combs with Love You Anyway. And, well, Megan Maroney with A Taste of Your Own Medicine. That's coming up next.
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